0: today's Federal Newscast. The Department of the Navy has launched three portfolio acquisition executive organizations as part of a broader push to overhaul and accelerate defense acquisition across the Pentagon. The new organizations will speed the delivery of operational capabilities to sailors and Marines. The Defense Department is proposing a sweeping new rule that would significantly expand the government's scrutiny of foreign ownership and influence across the defense industrial base.
1: The proposed rule would require any contractor and subcontractor seeking to do business with DOD to disclose to the Defense Counterintelligence and Security Agency their beneficial ownership information and report whether they are under foreign ownership control or influence, known as FOCI. The rule would also require contractors to update their FOCI and beneficial ownership disclosures to DCSA throughout the life of a contract. Anastasia Ubis, Federal News Network.
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3: Game 5 between the Timberwolves and Spurs coming up at 8 p.m. Eastern time, all knotted up at 2 games apiece. Victor Wembanyama is in the lineup for San Antonio. He was not suspended or punished by the NBA after being ejected for elbowing Naz Reid in Game 4. More teasers ahead of the big NFL schedule reveal on Thursday. The Madrid game has been announced. The Bengals will take on the Falcons on November 8th in Bernabeu Stadium. The Kansas City Chiefs and the AFC West champion Denver Broncos will start week one on Monday Night Football. The Buffalo Bills are signing former Lions tight end Shane Zylstra to a one-year contract. The Los Angeles Dodgers are acquiring outfielder Alec Thomas in a trade with the Arizona Diamondbacks. Tee times were announced for the first rounds of the PGA Championship. Rory McIlroy will start on tee number 10 at 8:40 a.m. Eastern time on Thursday.

0: We loved him in Family Ties. We cheered him in Teen Wolf. And we revered him in Back to the Future. 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In his most spirited and courageous role ever, this inspirational screen icon vows never to give up until a cure is found. Optimism. 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
6: 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This victory helped the Patriots to gain an advantage early in the Revolutionary War. On May 14th, 1804, Captain Meriwether Lewis and Lieutenant William Clark began their Corps of Discovery expedition from St. Charles, Missouri. Their goal was to explore the Louisiana Territory, discover water routes to the Pacific Ocean, and document new plants and landforms. Despite facing several challenges, they were successful in opening the West for expansion and increasing knowledge on the American frontier. And this has been this week's Reflective Moments of America's Military. 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
2: From ABC News, I'm Dave Packer. President Trump is en route to China to meet with President Xi Jinping. Trump saying he does not expect Iran to be a topic of conversation during the summit. ABC News Chief White House Correspondent Mary Bruce.
3: Trump had hoped to arrive in China victorious over Iran, with momentum to fuel new deals on trade and technology. Instead, the war is at a standstill. On Capitol Hill, Republican Senator Lindsey Graham warning the president to remember China is one of Iran's closest allies.
4: President Trump, when you go to China, realize that the person you're talking to is propping up Russia and Iran.
3: Trump insists he doesn't need Chinese President Xi's help to end the war.
2: The president bringing with him over a dozen business leaders, including Apple's Tim Cook and Elon Musk. The war in Iran pushing some prices to record highs. ABC News Chief Business and Economics Correspondent Rebecca Jarvis.
5: From skyrocketing prices at the pump to all-time highs for beef, families are feeling the pain from the biggest jump in the cost of living in 3 years. The U.S. government says prices in April jumped 3.8% compared to last year. Energy prices in the wake of the Iran war fueling the surge.
2: The head of the FDA is out.
6: FDA Commissioner Dr. Marty McCarry has been forced out, turning in his resignation to President Trump. The two had clashed for months. Most recently, sources tell ABC News, over McCarry's opposition to Trump's push to authorize fruit-flavored vapes. McCarry was concerned it could encourage their use in young people.
2: ABC's Jay O'Brien. Health and Human Services Secretary Robert F. Kennedy Jr. praised McCarry, thanking him for advancing the MAHA movement. And on Wall Street, the Dow was up 56 points today. The NASDAQ was down 185. 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

0: Louisiana Territory, discover water routes to the Pacific Ocean, and document new plants and landforms. Despite facing several challenges, they were successful in opening the West for expansion and increasing knowledge on the American frontier. And this has been this week's Reflective Moments of America's Military. Visit our website to learn more and stay tuned for more next week.
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2: The Spurs' De'Aaron Fox is a go for tonight's home playoff game against Minnesota. He had been questionable with a sore ankle. Victor Wembanyama is available, even though he was kicked out last game for throwing an elbow. No suspension or fine as a result of that. The series in the second round is tied 2 games apiece. Again, Spurs hosting tonight, and then Minnesota hosts game 6 on Friday. The Grizzlies' Brandon Clark died at age 29 at his L.A. home. 3 WNBA games tonight. In the NHL playoffs, Buffalo at Montreal tied 1-1 mid-first period, later Anaheim at Vegas. Number 1 Jannik Sinner of Italy won his 4th-round match at the Italian Open, his 26th straight victory. Number 2 Alexander Zverev lost. To Major League Baseball, the Yankees got a leadoff homer from Cole Goldschmidt, and now they're up 6-0, bottom of the 4th at Baltimore. And it's the Phillies up 2-0 in the 4th at Boston.
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8: Today's federal newscast. The Department of the Navy has launched three portfolio acquisition executive organizations as part of a broader push to overhaul and accelerate defense acquisition across the Pentagon. The new organizations will speed the delivery of operational capabilities to sailors and Marines. The Defense Department is proposing a sweeping new rule that would significantly expand the government's scrutiny of foreign ownership and influence across the defense industrial base.
9: The proposed rule would require any contractor and subcontractor seeking to do business with DOD to disclose to the Defense Counterintelligence and Security Agency their beneficial ownership information and report whether they are under foreign ownership control or influence, known as FOCI. The rule would also require contractors to update their FOCI and beneficial ownership disclosures to DCSA throughout the life of a contract. Anastasia Obis, Federal News Network.
8: 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I'm Eric White.
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2: To China with Iran on the agenda. I'm Lisa Lacera, Fox News. President Trump on his way to Beijing, where he's set to meet with President Xi Jinping about the Iran conflict. Before he left, he was asked about a peace deal with Iran after he rejected their proposal over the weekend.
3: One way or the other, it's going to be very good for the American people, and I think actually very good for the Iranian people.
2: Taiwan and trade are also expected to be topics of discussion. Meanwhile, the president defending his economic policies. A new report shows surging inflation last month.
4: The consumer price index jumped 3.8% in April, the largest increase in 3 years, outpacing wage gains. President Trump says the inflation is short-term, tied to the Iran war.
3: Now, with all of this, inflation is much lower than it was under Biden. Biden had the highest inflation in the history of our country. Inflation is nothing by comparison.
4: The president says increases in gas prices and dips in the economy are worth the cost of preventing Iran from getting a nuclear weapon.
2: Fox's Jared Halpern at the White House. FBI Director Kash Patel denying allegations of drinking on the job during a budget hearing in the Senate, calling the allegations baseless.
5: When you say there's credible reporting, just because you say it's credible doesn't make it so.
2: Maryland Democrat Chris Van Hollen had confronted Patel about the reporting from The Atlantic, which claimed Patel had been unreachable to his staff. Patel's filed a $250 million lawsuit over the story. The Atlantic says it stands by its reporting. The state of Louisiana has reached a $4.8 million settlement with the family of Ronald Green, a black man who died during a violent 2019 arrest carried out by five white officers. The settlement would end a federal wrongful death lawsuit filed by his family, and which still needs the approval of the state legislature. 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
6: On May 10th, 1775, American soldiers and militia, including Ethan Allen and the Green Mountain Boys, launched a surprise attack and captured Fort Ticonderoga, a British weapons and supplies stronghold. This victory helped the Patriots to gain an advantage early in the Revolutionary War. On May 14th, 1804, Captain Meriwether Lewis and Lieutenant William Clark began their Corps of Discovery expedition from St. Charles, Missouri.

the home team, led by Victor Wembanyama, who has 16 points, 6 rebounds so far in the opening period. He was kicked out last game for throwing an elbow, but no suspension resulted from that. De'Aaron Fox of the Spurs is available despite a sore ankle. He did start. He has 5 points in 8 minutes on the court. This second round series tied at 2 games apiece. Daryl Morey officially is out as 76ers team president. In the NHL playoffs, game at Montreal right now is tied 2-2. Buffalo against the Canadians in the second period. To Major League Baseball, the Yankees now up 6-2 at Baltimore in the top of the eighth inning. The Pirates lead 2-0 over the Rockies in the bottom of the seventh. Paul Skeens with 10 strikeouts, no walks. He had a no-hitter for 6 1/3.

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0: Military technology is protecting this stadium. How is that, you ask? Back in the 1980s, the Air Force funded research to protect MX missiles from external vibrations or shocks. The resulting technology, called seismic dampers, found its way into a wide range of military systems. Now, seismic dampers are used to protect buildings, bridges, and other structures from shocks related to natural disasters. Seismic dampers, another benefit of military research.
1: Don't miss the IT Team. Real-life drama with the unsung heroes of our workplace. Computer system administrators. All they ask is that we keep our antivirus software up to date and that we report any security breaches. This week.
2: Computer support, how can I help you?
3: Yeah, I was just on the internet and I typed in a search for bolts and screws and my computer started to go, you know, that kind of thing.
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4: Today's federal newscast. The Department of the Navy has launched three portfolio acquisition executive organizations as part of a broader push to overhaul and accelerate defense acquisition across the Pentagon. The new organizations will speed the delivery of operational capabilities to sailors and Marines. The Defense Department is proposing a sweeping new rule that would significantly expand the government's scrutiny of foreign ownership and influence across the defense industrial base.
5: The proposed rule would require any contractor and subcontractor seeking to do business with DOD to disclose to the Defense Counterintelligence and Security Agency their beneficial ownership information and report whether they are under foreign ownership control or influence, known as FOCI. The rule would also require contractors to update their FOCI and beneficial ownership disclosures to DCSA throughout the life of a contract. Anastasia Ubis, Federal News Network.
4: 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I'm Eric White.
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1: From ABC News, I'm Dave Packer. President Trump on his way to China to meet with President Xi Jinping. It will be the leaders' sixth meeting. This time, the war in Iran will likely be on the minds of both leaders. ABC's Alex Perche has more from the White House.
2: China is a major buyer of Iranian oil, and that has been a point with which the United States has tried to encourage China to help them gain leverage with Iran in striking some sort of peace deal here. The president, he said that a lot of things will be discussed between him and President Xi. He doesn't think that Iran is one of them.
1: Pentagon officials say the cost of the war in Iran has grown. It's now $29 billion. ABC's Jay O'Brien has more from Capitol Hill.
3: It does not include damage to U.S. military bases in the region that Iran caused when it lashed out at U.S. targets and also targets of our allies and even civilian targets in that area. So the cost likely to be even higher than that $29 billion.
1: Defense Secretary Pete Hegseth testified today on Capitol Hill. He's asking Congress for nearly $1.5 trillion for defense in the 2027 budget. It's more than a 50% increase from this year. A new inflation report showing consumer prices rose 3.8% in April versus last year. Costs are being driven by higher rising oil prices as a result of that war in Iran. At least 11 cases of Honda virus now confirmed tied to a Dutch cruise in the Atlantic Ocean. ABC's Victor Akendo in Omaha, Nebraska.
4: The World Health Organization is warning of the potential for more infections because symptoms can take weeks to present. Jake Rosemarin tells us he was relieved to get off that ship.
5: I didn't think anything was wrong until we found out that it was Honda virus. And that's when I was scared.
4: Jake feels great, but has decided to stay for the full quarantine.
5: That is the best decision that's for me and for my family.
4: Health teams across 10 states are now tracking 18 people who either returned home early from the cruise or traveled on a plane with a sick passenger.
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6: This is your News in One, reporting for AFN Europe. I'm Air Force Staff Sergeant Carla Parra. U.S. soldiers from 1st Battalion, 57th Air Defense Artillery Regiment, or 157 ADAR, alongside NATO allies and partners, conducted a defense training scenario as part of Exercise Sword in Gotland, Sweden. During the scenario, participants incorporated Allied land forces and U.S. air defense systems to protect a command post from simulated enemy combatants. Platoon Sergeant of Bravo Battery 157 ADAR, Sergeant First Class Emilia Castillo Herrera, says the exercise enhances interoperability and collective defense in the Baltic region.
7: This exercise is specific for the Baltics. It's important for all the NATO allies to practice deterring adversaries in this area. So working with the ground forces that are out here and the air defense forces and kind of integrating that to enhance security out here.
6: That was your News in One. I'm Air Force Staff Sergeant Carla Parra.
8: From the Fox Sports Studios in Los Angeles, here's Steve DeSager.
9: The Timberwolves are back in the game at San Antonio. Third quarter, the Spurs lead 61-59 over Minnesota. Spurs star

0: back.
1: Corporal Reynolds,
2: hi.
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0: what are you doing?
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0: Why?
1: Well, you know, different records have different shelf lives. And then there's tax returns. I mean, do you keep them 3 years or seven? Anyway, if they're stored on the computer...
0: Oh, we're covered either way without the clutter.
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9: On May 10th, 1775, American soldiers and militia, including Ethan Allen and the Green Mountain Boys, launched a surprise attack and captured Fort Ticonderoga, a British weapons and supplies stronghold. This victory helped the Patriots to gain an advantage early in the Revolutionary War. On May 14th, 1804, Captain Meriwether Lewis and Lieutenant William Clark began their Corps of Discovery expedition from St. Charles, Missouri. Their goal was to explore the Louisiana Territory, discover a water route to the Pacific Ocean, and document new plants and landforms. Despite facing several challenges, they were successful in opening the West for expansion and increasing knowledge on the American frontier. And this has been this week's Reflective Moments of America's Military. 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

0: gorgeous.
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2: Heading to Beijing. I'm Chris DeMeo, Fox News. President Trump is heading to China for a high-stakes summit with China's leader.
3: President Trump says he expects to have a long conversation with President Xi Jinping about the war in Iran.
4: He's been a friend of mine. He's been somebody that we get along with. And I think you're going to see that good things are going to happen. This is going to be a very exciting trip.
3: China is a major buyer of Iranian oil, and the administration has sought to use Beijing to pressure Iran to make a peace deal. Still, before leaving the White House, President Trump said he is not asking for China to intervene in negotiations, adding the U.S. doesn't need any help with Iran. At the White House, Jared Halpern, Fox News.
2: Tensions are rising between the U.S. and Iran again after President Trump determined the ceasefire is on life support. Fox's Trey Yingst is in Tel Aviv.
5: Secretary of War Pete Hegseth on Capitol Hill today told lawmakers the United States has a plan if escalation with Iran is necessary. The Middle East is bracing for the possibility that the region returns to war in the days ahead. The Speaker of Iran's parliament, Mohammad Khalibaf, posted to X saying our armed forces are ready to deliver a well-deserved response to any aggression. Mistaken strategy and mistaken decisions will always lead to mistaken results. The whole world has already figured this out. We are prepared for all options. They will be surprised. The threatening language comes after President Trump rejected the Iranian response to the U.S. peace proposal, calling it a piece of garbage.
2: The tensions come as Pentagon officials say the war with Iran has cost at least $29 billion. Denver airport workers initially missed a security breach by a man who scaled an 8-foot perimeter fence and crossed the runway, where he was hit and killed by a plane with 231 people on board. The 41-year-old entered the airport and crossed the runway as a Frontier Airlines plane attempted to take off. The medical examiner says he died by suicide. 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
6: On May 10th, 1775, American soldiers and militia, including Ethan Allen and the Green Mountain Boys, launched a surprise attack and captured Fort Ticonderoga, a British weapons and supplies stronghold. This victory helped the Patriots to gain an advantage early in the Revolutionary War. On May 14, 1804, Captain Meriwether Lewis and Lieutenant William Clark began their Corps of Discovery expedition from St. Charles, Missouri. Their goal was to explore the Louisiana Territory, discover a water route to the Pacific Ocean, and document new plants and landforms. Despite facing several challenges, they were successful in opening the West for expansion and increasing knowledge on the American frontier. And this has been this week's Reflective Moments of America's Military. Visit our website to learn more and stay tuned for more next week.
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8: The San Antonio Spurs lead their second round playoff series 3-2 after beating Minnesota tonight 126-97. Victor Wembanyama finished with 27 points and 17 rebounds. Teammate Keldon Johnson off the bench scored 21 points. Detroit, tied 2 games apiece, will host Cleveland on Wednesday. The NBA draft combine is going on this week in Chicago. Daryl Morey is out as 76ers president. The Grizzlies' Brandon Clark died at age 29 at his L.A. home. Former player Jason Collins died of brain cancer at age 47. In the WNBA, Atlanta's Angel Reese had 16 rebounds in a win at Dallas, 77-72. To the NHL playoffs, end of one at Vegas. Golden Knights tied 1-1 with the Ducks. Buffalo, a 3-2 winner at Montreal.

0: John Paul Jones was a hero of the American Revolutionary War and is often called the father of the American Navy. Scottish by birth and Virginian by choice, he volunteered early in the War of Independence. During the most famous of his daring naval raids along the British coast, his outgunned ship was on fire and taking on water. When asked if he would admit defeat, he famously replied,
1: "I have not yet begun to fight."
0: In the end, the British commander surrendered. John Paul Jones, an American patriot.
2: We're here!
3: Who are you?
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3: All righty, then.
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8: 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Serving

0: my gosh.
1: My head is pounding. What are you out here laughing about?
0: Oh, man, you don't know?
2: What is this?
0: 128 likes? Who posted these?
1: You don't remember? You did. That's what happens when you drink too much.
0: I've got to take these down.
1: No, no.
3: Unflattering pictures on the web got you bummed? Be careful what you post on the web. Embarrassing photos may be harder to forget once seen.
4: Honey, what are you making?
5: It's a time machine. I figure that the best way to protect my computer from viruses is to travel to the future and get even more advanced antivirus software.
4: Just in case that doesn't work, they say that the best way to protect your computer is to keep your software up to date and let your system administrator know if something looks wacky.
5: There. I'm done. Let's start her up.
4: Whoa,
5: what was that again about the software?
4: Just talk to your system administrator, honey.
6: This is your News in One, reporting for AFN Europe. I'm Air Force Staff Sergeant Carla Parra. U.S. soldiers from 1st Battalion, 57th Air Defense Artillery Regiment, or 157 ADAR, alongside NATO allies and partners, conducted a defense training scenario as part of Exercise Sword in Gotland, Sweden. During the scenario, participants incorporated Allied land forces and U.S. air defense systems to protect a command post from simulated enemy combatants. Platoon Sergeant of Bravo Battery 157 ADAR, Sergeant First Class Emilia Castillo Herrera, says the exercise enhances interoperability and collective defense in the Baltic region.
7: This exercise is specific for the Baltics. It's important for all the NATO allies to practice deterring adversaries in this area. So working with the ground forces that are out here and the air defense forces and kind of integrating that to enhance security out here.
6: That was your News in One. I'm Air Force Staff Sergeant Carla Parra.

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1: We just love hearing that stereo at 3 a.m.
0: You'd find trivial things to you can be a big deal to your neighbors.
2: Who left the skateboard on the stairs?
1: Oh, come on, people. The trash goes in the dumpster.
0: Don't let it come to this.
3: Park in my
1: space.
0: Be a good neighbor.
4: Hey, why don't you guys come over for dinner?
0: You might be glad you did.
4: Bob's making ribs.
0: If you could hear your neighbor's thoughts.
1: We just love hearing that stereo at 3 a.m.
0: You'd find trivial things to you can be a big deal to your neighbors.
2: Who left a skateboard on the stairs?
1: Oh, come on, people. The trash goes in the dumpster.
0: Don't let it come to this.
3: Park in my space. Be
0: a good neighbor.
4: Hey, why don't you guys come over for dinner?
0: You might be glad you did.
4: Bob's making ribs.
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6: I'm Colonel Nick Hague, Space Force Guardian and NASA astronaut. When I launched to the International Space Station on the NASA mission as part of the astronaut program, I was away from home for 171 days. But even on orbit, connection matters. Thanks to the American Forces Network, I stayed in touch with news, sports, and the little things that make the station feel like home. Wherever duty takes us, even into space, staying connected keeps us grounded. Semper Supra.

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2: From ABC News, I'm Dave Packer. Tuesday's inflation report showing the war with Iran is pushing costs higher. Consumer prices rose 3.8% in April versus last year. President Trump asked about it ahead of his trip to China for a summit with Xi Jinping.
3: The only thing that matters when I'm talking about Iran, they can't have a nuclear weapon. I don't think about American financial situation. I don't think about anybody. I think about one thing.
2: ABC's Elizabeth Schulze.
4: The concern here is that when you look at this inflation data, now you have prices going up faster than people's paychecks. So it becomes a lot harder to absorb those higher prices if your salary is not also going up. That had not been the case for a couple years now. The fact that we're starting to see those prices outpace take-home pay is really a red flag in the overall economy.
2: At least 11 cases of hantavirus now confirmed tied to that Dutch cruise ship in the Atlantic Ocean. ABC's Victor Kendo.
5: The World Health Organization is warning of the potential for more infections because symptoms can take weeks to present. Jake Rosemarin tells us he was relieved to get off that ship.
6: I didn't think anything was wrong until we found out that it was hantavirus, and that's when I was scared.
5: Jake feels great, but has decided to stay for the full quarantine.
6: That is the best decision that's for me and for my family.
5: Health teams across 10 states are now tracking 18 people who either returned home early from the cruise or traveled on a plane with a sick passenger.
2: Tommy Joe Major, the California mom, charged after prosecutors say her teenage son struck and killed an 81-year-old man while illegally riding an electric motorcycle in court Tuesday. ABC's Bianca Biorno.
7: No comment from Tommy Joe Major as she walked out of court in Newport Beach charged with involuntary manslaughter. Prosecutors say her 14-year-old son killed 81-year-old Ed Ashman while riding an e-motorcycle in Lake Forest. It happened last month outside of El Toro High School, where Ashman, a Vietnam War veteran, was a substitute teacher.
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8: Here are your top stories from Federal News Network. Defense Secretary Pete Hegseth has launched a department-wide review of all aspects of the military legal system. Hegseth directed the Pentagon's general counsel to evaluate legal programs across the services, comparing them with one another and against the Justice Department and criminal justice systems. Hegseth said the review will result in recommendations to cut bureaucracy and make legal professionals more effective. House lawmakers are looking to address recent pension errors for thousands of retired service members. A new bipartisan bill seeks to close a loophole that inadvertently caused nearly 8,000 federal retirees to miss pension payments during last year's government shutdown. If enacted, the new legislation would correct the pensions for certain retirees at the National Oceanic and Atmospheric Administration, as well as the Public Health Service Commission Corps. You can find these stories and more on our website, federalnewsnetwork.com. I'm Michelle Sandiford.
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10: The San Antonio Spurs lead their second-round playoff series 3-2 after beating Minnesota tonight 126-97. Victor Wembanyama with 27 points, 17 rebounds. Detroit, even at 2 games apiece, on Wednesday will host Cleveland. Daryl Morey is out as 76ers team president. Nick Nurse reportedly will stay as head coach. The Grizzlies' Brandon Clark died at age 29 in his L.A. home. Drug paraphernalia was found. It's being investigated as a possible overdose. Former player Jason Collins died of brain cancer at age 47. In the WNBA, Atlanta was a 77-72 winner at Dallas. To the NHL playoffs, end of two in Vegas. Home teams tied with the Ducks 1-1, and the series for the moment tied 2 games apiece. Buffalo now tied 2 games apiece after winning at Montreal 3-2. In late night baseball, Giants 3-2 over the Dodgers in the sixth.
0: One voice, one mission.

0: You know him. You love him. Women want to meet him.
1: The man! The man! The legend!
0: Men wish to be him.
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0: DJ Morissimo.
4: 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This is DJ Morissimo, a.k.a. Senior Airman Hayden Morris, and happy Wednesday, everybody. Today, we're going to be getting into the Penguin. We're going to talk about Nathan for you, as well as eBay news. 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

Welcome back, Saber Nation. Now, I know this show came out back in the big 2024, so it's been a minute since it's been out, and everybody's talked really highly about it, but I just started watching it. And so far, The Penguin, it's actually really good. Like, I know everybody said it was really good and everything, and I don't know if I just didn't believe them or what, but at the end of the day, I had nothing to watch. I've been binging and watching everything under the sun since I had, you know, my 2 weeks of leave and then that 20-hour plane ride or whatever from... I kind of want to rant about that real quick. My plane ride got delayed 7 hours, and then not only that, but I had to get new flights after that because the connecting flights obviously weren't going to wait, you know, 7 hours for me to arrive. But I had to get a direct flight from Dallas to Frankfurt, and I was like, oh, that's great. And then the 7 hour delay happened, and then I had to go, you know, get a new flight to Dallas, get a new flight from Dallas, and then they said there was no flights to Frankfurt, so they sent me to Madrid first and then to Frankfurt. And so anyways, all that to say is I had an abundance of times to watch shows and everything, and that's why I've been talking about, you know, all Pirates of the Caribbean movies the other day and everything. But yeah, anyways, now I have nothing to watch, so had to find something new. Started watching The Penguin, and I gotta say, this show is like deep. Like, I don't think there's like a bad character in the show. I think it is, you know, a fresh take on that universe. I think, you know, Gotham was all right during like the beginning, but it kind of fell off. Like, it was just okay. I didn't love it, but it was all right in the beginning, and then it fell off, and I just never, it was really bad. Anyways, but The Penguin is like a whole new take on it. I like that it's a part of the Robert Pattinson's version of the, you know, the Batman and everything, and it follows that storyline, those sequence of events and everything, and it shows how the lives of everybody was affected after that, what happened in the Batman movie, which I'm excited for the next Batman movie as well. But anyways, all that to say, The Penguin is a fantastic show so far. It showcases, you know, I mean, I just think the makeup for the Penguin was really good too and everything. Colin Farrell, he plays the Penguin great. Like, better, I think the person who played in Gotham was good too, but like, this is just a different version, and it's a lot, you know, darker and grittier, and he doesn't really care about anybody but himself and his family, and so he's looking out for him, number one, but as the show progresses, he's like becoming more involved with this one character that he just meets. It's like a kid named Vig. Not a kid. He's like in his 20s probably. But anyways, through the progression of the story, he's like trying to make him, make the kid like him and like teach him about this like crime world and everything, and trying to show him that, okay, like if you mess up, then you know it's kind of over for you. So don't mess up with me. Don't mess up with anybody. So I just think the story is really good. Just showing the Penguin as looking out for himself and then maybe starting to grow a heart. Maybe, I don't know. We'll see how the show goes. But I highly recommend. So far, I've only seen like the first two episodes. They're like an hour apiece. But anyways, all that to say, I think it's so far for me a 9 out of 10. Highly recommend. But if you like watching shows or movies like I do, you should probably check out the Real Time Theater on Base. They are always playing the latest and the greatest, and you can buy your tickets online ahead of time if you don't want to wait in line, or if you don't mind the wait in line, you can buy your tickets day of. But don't go anywhere just yet, because coming up next, we are going to be talking about Nathan For You.

Welcome back, everybody. Now, the other day, I was talking about the friendship movie on HBO that I watched with Tim Robinson and Paul Rudd, which was, it was funny, but it was weird. And the ending was weird. Anyways, that got me to thinking about Nathan For You, because it's like the same sort of comedy, I think. It's just really awkward comedy. And it's funny, but at times it is very cringe. But I miss Nathan For You. It was on Comedy Central, and it's just following this guy, director Nathan Fielder, and even the intro funny. But anyways, he's basically going to these places of businesses that are maybe struggling a little bit, and he's offering them the worst business advice ever, pretty much. And they pretty much just go along with it at the end of the day, like regardless of. I mean, sometimes if it, like, his ideas are too outlandish, they'll be like, let's try something else. And then he'll offer something like a little bit less outlandish, but it's still crazy. Well, I think there's two that stick out to me the most. One of them was a hot dog stand where he was like, okay, cool. Like, you guys aren't getting enough business. We'll initiate a new rule and speak about a new rule that you can cut in line if you have something really important to go do or to go see. And so one of the people ended up skipping the line, and they're like, oh yeah, I have a doctor's appointment. But then Nathan followed this dude, and he just went to the movies afterwards and everything. And it was funny because, like, he obviously he knew that the guy was lying about, you know, having something really important to skip the hot dog line or whatever. And so he claimed that he was the 100th customer of the day or something like that, so he won a special cruise, invited him out to this cruise just to make fun of him and berate him out at sea for skipping the line and to shame him. And so that was really funny. He was trying to teach people lessons and everything. It's just awkward comedy because, like, the guy's like, okay, what's happening here? Like, another one was he was letting this business, it was a liquor store, sell to people underage. However, they couldn't pick up the alcohol until they turned 21. They took like a little check tag or whatever, and they said, you can come back when you're 21. But they only told them that after they bought the stuff. So really bad business idea, and maybe borderline illegal. But at the end of the day, I don't know. That show was really funny. The friendship show got me thinking about that, stuff like that. And I think you should leave shows like that where it's just really awkward comedy and just laughing from nervousness pretty much at the end of the day. But yeah, I don't know, those shows, they're pretty exciting to watch. And what's also pretty exciting is the Jail and Bail tomorrow at 9 a.m through 5 p.m at the Base Exchange for Police Week. You guys might want to lock somebody up, check your emails, and then you can figure out how to do that and arrest somebody for Police Week. So that should be fun. But don't go anywhere just yet, because coming up next, after weather and the Spinning Dom update, we're going to be talking a little bit about eBay news.

0: Hey, you did switch to winter tires, right?
1: It's not even snowing yet. I know I'm good.
0: Nope. In Germany, it's winter tires from October to Easter. No excuses. Snow, ice, slush, boom. You must have the Alpine Snowflake.
1: Wait, there's a snowflake symbol now?
0: Yep. And if your tread's too low, use a 2 euro coin. Oh, and mismatched tires? Not great.
1: Okay. I get it. 60 euro fine. Got it. I'll check maybe today.
0: You'll thank me when you're not sliding into the defag.
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1: Here comes the story of the hurricane.
2: It is that time of the hour. First time for today, here is your Spang Dolomite weather report. Looks like right now we're sitting at 43 degrees outside, mostly cloudy, at a high of 52 and a low of 42 degrees later tonight. It looks like it's supposed to be raining around the 3 p.m. time frame, and it's not supposed to really let up. But up until then, it looks good. But that's going to do it for your weather report. As far as your currency exchange rate goes, $1.17 USD. It's going to get you that 1 euro. And you can exchange that over at, you guessed it, the base exchange. Coming up next after the Spang Dolomite update and a song, we're going to be getting into some eBay news. 37.

This is your AFN Spangdahlem update. I'm Staff Sergeant Eva Frazier. Chief Master Sergeant Mary Trent, the 52nd Fighter Wing Command Chief, created a new mentorship initiative allowing airmen to follow her through a full duty day. The program reveals the behind-the-scenes meetings, decisions, and leadership demands that define the Command Chief role. Participants observed her nonstop schedule, her role as the Senior Enlisted Advisor, and her responsibility for the welfare, readiness, and development of every enlisted airman supporting the Wing's F-16 mission in Europe. Airmen who shadowed her described the experience as eye-opening, noting both the intensity of her workload and the personal, authentic leadership style she brings to the job. Chief Trent hopes the program inspires airmen to understand how the Air Force operates at higher levels and to consider long-term career paths. Airmen interested can sign up through their supervisor or first sergeant. That was your AFN Spangdahlem update. I'm Staff Sergeant Eva Frazier.

some pretty interesting news happening in the world of eBay recently. I feel like eBay hasn't really been a big thing lately. I don't think anyone... I don't know. I don't know who still uses eBay, honestly. I feel like I've always found eBay as sketchy, like untrustworthy in my eyes. I've never used it, but apparently it's still popping off. And so much so that GameStop said that they want it. And I thought GameStop, you know, they were, I believe, going bankrupt a while ago. But then, you know, they bounced back and now they're making offers to eBay, trying to buy out eBay. I don't know why they need or want eBay, but they offered eBay $56 billion. And eBay said no. eBay said that's not nearly enough money for them. They said they called it neither credible nor attractive deal. So I thought that was really interesting. Like, I feel like these are used to be two giants, and I guess they still kind of are, but I feel like they're kind of forgotten nowadays. I don't know who's still going to GameStop, and like GameStop's cool to look at, sure, but everything in there is like I feel grossly overpriced. Especially if you're trying to trade in stuff. I feel like you get like 2 cents for a game that just came out just because you put it in the console one time. But anyways, that being said, I have no idea why they wanted eBay. I don't know where they found the offer of $56 billion, where they got that number from, or how they have that much money in the first place, considering that they were on the edge of bankruptcy like a couple years ago. So I just think it's curious to see what, like, this kind of came out of nowhere, and that I thought it was funny that eBay kind of just slapped it down and said nope, not even close to what we'd be willing to even entertain. So I'm curious to see how much eBay is making annually and everything, and how that's going with them. But anyways, just wanted to get that about that for a little bit. Don't go anywhere just yet. The show is not over. This is

that is going to do it for this hour. I am DJ Morissimo, a.k.a. Senior Airman Hayden Morris. Hope you enjoyed the talk breaks. You are listening to 105.1 AFN Spain Dalam the Eagle, serving America's best. But as always, don't go anywhere just yet, because coming up next, we have an interview with ITT right after Top of the Hour News.

0: overseas business. I'm Chris DiMeo, Fox News. President Trump is on his way to Beijing, where he'll meet with China's President Xi Jinping. He says he'll ask for his cooperation to reopen the Strait of Hormuz.
1: He did say he's going to have a long talk with him about it, noting, though, that China is the largest buyer of Iranian crude oil.
2: We've had no problem, and he's been a friend of mine. He's been somebody that we get along with.
1: Trump says the ceasefire with Iran is on life support. Democrats say Americans are already paying the price. Tariffs, AI, and rare earth minerals used in chips are also expected to come up, while American farmers hit by higher diesel fuel prices want China to buy 25 more million metric tons of soybeans.
0: Fox's Aisha Hosni in Beijing. Tensions, meantime, remain high between the U.S. and Iran after President Trump rejected Iran's response to the U.S. peace proposal.
3: Secretary of War Pete Hegseth on Capitol Hill told lawmakers the United States has a plan if escalation with Iran is necessary. The Middle East is bracing for the possibility that the region returns to war in the days ahead. The Speaker of Iran's parliament, Mohammad Khalibaf, posted to X saying our armed forces are ready to deliver a well-deserved response to any aggression. Mistaken strategy and mistaken decisions will always lead to mistaken results. The whole world has already figured this out. We are prepared for all options. They will be surprised. The threatening language comes after President Trump rejected the Iranian response to the U.S. peace proposal, calling it a piece of garbage.
0: That's Fox's Trey Yingst in Tel Aviv. Denver airport workers missed a security breach by a man who scaled an 8-foot perimeter fence and crossed the runway, where he was hit and killed by a plane with 231 people on board. The 41-year-old man, identified as Michael Mott, entered the airport and crossed the runway as a Frontier Airlines plane attempted to take off. 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
4: On May 10th, 1775, American soldiers and militia, including Ethan Allen and the Green Mountain Boys, launched a surprise attack and captured Fort Ticonderoga, a British weapons and supplies stronghold. This victory helped the Patriots to gain an advantage early in the Revolutionary War. On May 14, 1804, Captain Meriwether Lewis and Lieutenant William Clark began their Corps of Discovery expedition from St. Charles, Missouri. Their goal was to explore the Louisiana Territory, discover a water route to the Pacific Ocean, and document new plants and landforms. Despite facing several challenges, they were successful in opening the West for expansion and increasing knowledge on the American frontier. And this has been this week's Reflective Moments of America's Military. Visit our website to learn more and stay tuned for more next week.
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6: The San Antonio Spurs are up 3-2 after winning their playoff against Minnesota Tuesday, 126-97. Victor Wembanyama, 27 points, 17 rebounds. Daryl Morey is out as 76ers team president. Nick Nurse reportedly will stay as head coach. In the NHL playoffs, Vegas is up 3-2 in its second rounder after an overtime win at home against Anaheim, 3-2. Buffalo won at Montreal, 3-2. That series tied at 2 games apiece. To make Major League Baseball, Paul Skeens went 8 innings. In fact, he had a no-hitter going for 6 1/3 and got the win as Pittsburgh beat Colorado 3-1. Philadelphia was a 2-1 winner at Boston. Kyle Schwarber with his 17th homer. Wins for Tampa Bay and the Yankees. Milwaukee won its 5th straight. San Francisco sent the Dodgers to a 4th straight loss, 6-2. Shohei Ohtani did have a solo homer. He had 2 hits, but the rest of the team was 2-for-25.
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0: 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You love him. Women want to meet him.
1: 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The legend!
0: Men wish to be him.
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4: 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This is DJ Morissimo, a.k.a. Senior Airman Hayden Morris, and happy Wednesday morning, everybody. Today, we are going to be talking with an interview, Beergate with ITT. But first, if you're just listening on the radio and you didn't know, AFN has an app for you called AFN Go for free. So wherever you travel, whenever you travel, you know, it's tuned into your favorite AFN stations, which should be AFN Spangdahlem. But if you want to know about some upcoming ITT trips, stay tuned.
5: 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I've always wanted a girl. Just-

0: Welcome back, Saber Nation. I'm joined here with ITT Birgit. Good morning.
1: Yeah, guten Morgen. Good morning to you all out there.
0: Good morning. So I heard you guys got some upcoming IT tree trips, the next one being Japan Day, right?
1: Yeah, that's right. So, konnichiwa, Düsseldorf. If the Rhine embankment suddenly looks like it's straight out of an anime and the scent of fresh takoyaki is drifting through the air, then you know the big day is finally here. On May 25th, Düsseldorf celebrates the legendary Japan Day. We're talking about the largest festival of its kind in all of Europe. Düsseldorf on the Rhine is transforming into a vibrant piece of Tokyo today, and ITT is bringing you there. What's on the mission map? Everything from the heart of Japanese culture. We've got breathtaking samurai demonstrations, traditional archery, and of course, thousands of cosplayers showing off their incredible handmade costumes. And for the foodies, sushi, ramen, and matcha ice cream, as far as the eye can see. A quick tactical tip for those of you heading out now. Leave the car at home and come with ITT. The city center will be packed and many streets will be closed. It's stress-free and ITT drops you right into the action. And the absolute highlight kicks off at night. At 11 p.m. sharp, the massive Japanese fireworks display will light up the night sky over the Rhine. You do not want to miss this spectacle. So grab your friends, dive into another world, and enjoy Japan Day. Sayonara for now.
0: All right, thank you so much, guys. Don't go anywhere just yet because we got more upcoming ITT trip information right after this next song.

0: Welcome back, Saber Nation. I'm joined here again with ITT Birgit. You guys got a Lucerne, Switzerland trip coming up, right?
1: Yeah. So, Grüezi, are you ready to trade your regular weekend routine for crystal clear waters, soaring mountains, and the world's best chocolate? Mark your calendars for Saturday, June 6th, because ITT is setting a course for the absolute heart of Switzerland. We are heading out on a day trip to the breathtakingly beautiful city of Lucerne. Nestled right on Lake Lucerne and surrounded by the majestic Alps, this place looks like it was put straight out of a postcard. And what are your mission objectives for the day? Take a stroll across the iconic Chapel Bridge, the oldest wooden covered bridge in Europe. Snap a photo at the famous Lion Monument. Take a boat cruise or just get lost in the cobblestone streets of the old town while hunting down the perfect Swiss watch and loading up on incredible chocolate. And here is your tactical advantage. Navigating alpine traffic, buying Swiss highway vignettes, and hunting for parking can be a real hassle. So let ITT do the heavy lifting. Jump on our comfortable bus on June 6th. Sit back, relax, and wake up in Switzerland. And this is one of our most popular destinations, and seats will sell out fast. So stop by the ITT office today to secure your tickets. 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
0: Thank you so much. Guys, don't go anywhere quite yet, because coming up next after the weather and the Spangdalm update, we're going to be talking about a little bit more about some upcoming ITT trips.

0: Welcome back, everybody. We're joined here still with ITT Birgit. So you guys have a Heidelberg trip coming up, right?
1: Yeah, that's right. So ITT offers a great trip on June 13th going to Heidelberg. Now I ask you all, have you been to Heidelberg yet? No? Then you have missed one of the most beautiful cities in Germany. Its main attraction is the red sandstone ruins of Heidelberg Castle, which overlooks the old town and the River Neckar. And did you know that you find here the oldest university of Germany? And shopping in Heidelberg is a real pleasure, because Heidelberg has one of the most attractive zones in Europe. You may discover the Monkey Bridge, and here I can tell you a fairy tale about that sitting monkey. The monkey is holding up a mirror, which is supposed to bring you wealth if you touch it. And if you touch the monkey's fingers, you will return to Heidelberg one day. And if you touch the mice, you will have lots of kids. So if you want to touch this monkey, no matter for what reason, and discovering the beautiful city of Heidelberg too, then come to building 441 for signups. You find more information on the website 52fss.com.
0: Wow, that sounds really good. Well, guys, don't go anywhere quite yet, because we are not quite done. We have some more trips to talk about coming up after this.

0: Welcome back, Saber Nation. Still joined here with Birgit with ITT to talk about this upcoming canoe trip.
1: Yeah, that's right. So, all right, thrill seekers and nature lovers, it's time to unplug, get out of the dorms, and make a splash. Are you ready for your next weekend adventure? 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
0: Too easy. Might want to check that one out, but don't go anywhere just yet. It's coming up after. We're going to talk about another outdoor rec trip.

0: Welcome back, everybody. Still joined here with Birgit from ITT and Outdoor Rec. Can you tell us a little bit about this hiking trip for Via Prada?
1: Yeah. So attention, thrill seekers. 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Are you ready to conquer the cliffs and earn some serious trekking rights? 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
0: Too easy, guys. Don't go anywhere, because you guessed it. Coming up next, we got another Outdoor Rec trip to talk about.

0: Welcome back, everybody. We're here, still joined here with Birgit from ITT and Outdoor Rec to talk about our last trip for an alpine adventure. Can you talk us a little bit more about that?
1: 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We are heading out to the breathtaking Montafon Valley in Austria, where we'll be hitting the beautiful alpine towns of St. Gallenkirch, Schruns, and Gaschuern. 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
0: Too easy. There's a lot of outdoor rec trips and ITT trips to choose from, so there's no reason not to get out there and enjoy your time while here in Germany and Europe in general. But guys, don't go anywhere just yet, because we got more show for you right after this song.

is your AFN Spangdahlem update. I'm Staff Sergeant Eva Frazier. Chief Master Sergeant Mary Trent, the 52nd Fighter Wing Command Chief, created a new mentorship initiative allowing airmen to follow her through a full duty day. The program reveals the behind-the-scenes meetings, decisions, and leadership demands that define the Command Chief role. Participants observed her nonstop schedule, her role as the Senior Enlisted Advisor, and her responsibility for the welfare, readiness, and development of every enlisted airman supporting the Wing's F-16 mission in Europe. Airmen who shadowed her described the experience as eye-opening, noting both the intensity of her workload and the personal, authentic leadership style she brings to the job. Chief Trent hopes the program inspires airmen to understand how the Air Force operates at higher levels and to consider long-term career paths. Airmen interested can sign up through their supervisor or first sergeant. That was your AFN Spangdahlem update. I'm Staff Sergeant Eva Frazier.

that is going to do it for this hour. I'm DJ Morissimo, a.k.a. Senior Airman Hayden Morris. Hope you enjoyed the talk breaks. You are listening to 105.1 AFN Spain Dalam the Eagle, serving America's best. But as always, don't go anywhere, because right after Top of the Hour News, we're going to be talking about tires, fallout, and a social media influence.

0: Dave Packer. President Trump on his way to China to meet with President Xi Jinping. It will be the leaders' sixth meeting. This time, the war in Iran will likely be on the minds of both leaders. ABC's Alex Perche has more from the White House.
1: China is a major buyer of Iranian oil, and that has been a point with which the United States has tried to encourage China to help them gain leverage with Iran in striking some sort of peace deal here. The president, he said that a lot of things will be discussed between him and President Xi. He doesn't think that Iran is one of them.
0: Pentagon officials say the cost of the war in Iran has grown. It's now $29 billion. ABC's Jay O'Brien has more from Capitol Hill.
2: It does not include damage to U.S. military bases in the region that Iran caused when it lashed out at U.S. targets and also targets of our allies and even civilian targets in that area. So the cost likely to be even higher than that $29 billion.
0: Defense Secretary Pete Hegseth testified today on Capitol Hill. He's asking Congress for nearly $1.5 trillion for defense in the 2027 budget. It's more than a 50% increase from this year. A new inflation report showing consumer prices rose 3.8% in April versus last year. Costs are being driven by higher rising oil prices as a result of that war in Iran. At least 11 cases of Hantavirus now confirmed tied to a Dutch cruise in the Atlantic Ocean. ABC's Victor Oquendo in Omaha, Nebraska.
3: The World Health Organization is warning of the potential for more infections because symptoms can take weeks to present. Jake Rosemarin tells us he was relieved to get off that ship.
4: I didn't think anything was wrong until we found out that it was Hantavirus. And that's when I was scared.
3: Jake feels great, but has decided to stay for the full quarantine.
4: That is the best decision that's for me and for my family.
3: Health teams across 10 states are now tracking 18 people who either returned home early from the cruise or traveled on a plane with a sick passenger.
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5: On May 10th, 1775, American soldiers and militia, including Ethan Allen, and the Green Mountain Boys launched a surprise attack and captured Fort Ticonderoga, a British weapons and supplies stronghold. This victory helped the Patriots to gain an advantage early in the Revolutionary War. On May 14, 1804, Captain Meriwether Lewis and Lieutenant William Clark began their Corps of Discovery expedition from St. Charles, Missouri. Their goal was to explore the Louisiana Territory, discover water routes to the Pacific Ocean, and document new plants and landforms. Despite facing several challenges, they were successful in opening the West for expansion and increasing knowledge on the American frontier. And this has been this week's Reflective Moments of America's Military. Visit our website to learn more and stay tuned for more next week.
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7: The San Antonio Spurs are up 3-2 after winning their playoff against Minnesota Tuesday, 126-97. Victor Wembanyama, 27 points, 17 rebounds. Daryl Morey is out as 76ers team president. Nick Nurse reportedly will stay as head coach. In the NHL playoffs, Vegas is up 3-2 in its second rounder after an overtime win at home against Anaheim, 3-2. Buffalo won at Montreal, 3-2. That series tied at 2 games apiece. To make Major League Baseball, Paul Skeens went 8 innings. In fact, he had a no-hitter going for 6 1/3 and got the win as Pittsburgh beat Colorado 3-1. Philadelphia was a 2-1 winner at Boston. Kyle Schwarber with his 17th homer. Wins for Tampa Bay and the Yankees. Milwaukee won its 5th straight. San Francisco sent the Dodgers to a 4th straight loss, 6-2. Shohei Ohtani did have a solo homer. He had 2 hits, but the rest of the team was 2 for 25.
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0: You know him. You love him. Women want to meet him.
1: The man! The man! The legend!
0: Men wish to be him.
2: Can I speak to Champ?
3: Who is Champ?
1: And his name is
0: DJ Morissimo.
4: America. This is Morris.

We got some music coming up for you in just one moment. But then after that, we're going to talk a little bit about the Tires TV show on Netflix right after Midnight Sun.

Welcome back, everybody. Now, in my fortitude, I've been trying to find a lot of comedy shows to watch. I think laughing is important, and especially nowadays. And so I've been going back through old shows like Nathan For You. I think you should Leave isn't really old, but stuff like that. The Rehearsal, which is also by Nathan Fielder. I think that's really good as well. It's a little different, a little weird. But man, I kind of want to know what that guy's doing next. Anyways, all this to say, I found a new show, Tires, on Netflix. A little late to the party for this one as well. This one came out in 2024, but it's still going strong, and I think it's got one of the up-and-comer comedians. Well, I will say he was an up-and-comer. Now he's just, you know, a very famous comedian, Shane Gillis. He's this guy is funny. This guy has said some wild, outlandish things at various roasts and everything. And I saw a clip of him yesterday making fun of some stuff I don't really want to get into, but he got permission to do it. And I think he does it in a respectful way. He like roasts people in a respectful way sometimes. Like, he gets permission occasionally of what he depending on like how bad it is, how it might be perceived and everything. So he gets permission from the person he's making fun of before he goes and makes these crazy jokes. So very respectful guy, very, very cool guy. Anyways, he is in this Netflix show called Tires, and it's just about this this guy, not Shane Gillis, but Steve Gerben, that's his name. I keep on forgetting his name. But anyways, yeah, he inherits an auto hobby shop repair chain from his father, and Shane Gillis' character is his cousin who happens to work there as well. And so the entire time they're, you know, trying to figure out how to build this business up. But Shane Gillis' character is very lazy. He doesn't really care about, you know, building a business. He's just kind of there to have a good time and poke fun and everything. But at the end of the day, as the show progresses, you know, as much as he pokes fun and, you know, makes everybody like pretty much laugh, he's also at the end of the day a good guy who wants, you know, people to keep their jobs and stays with the company. So I don't know. I don't think I'm doing it justice by describing it like this, but I think it's a really good comedy show. It's one of those that's up there with, I think, Nathan For You and stuff like that. But it's obviously not like real world based. It's just, you know, scripted and whatnot. But anyways, another recommended. I think it's important to laugh, but I also think is important is your fitness. And speaking of which, if you didn't know, we have Warfighters PT going on every Wednesday from 6 to 7 a.m. at the Eiffel Powerhouse Building 580. That's open to everyone 16 and up. And if you have any questions or concerns, you can contact them at DSN 452-6714 with any questions that you might have. But coming up next, after this next song, we are going to be talking about Fallout.

I just recently finished watching Fallout Season 2, and Fallout is a great show. But, I mean, spoilers ahead if you haven't seen it. Season 2, that ending was... It was cool, but, like, the very end was kind of lackluster for me. I don't know, it kind of just felt like... I don't know, it didn't leave me wanting more necessarily. And, yeah, I think that, you know, Walzenhagen's character, the ghoul, ended up finding out that his family wasn't where, you know, wasn't there. And there was a postcard saying something about, you know, Colorado is nice or something like that. And so I think maybe that's where his family is. Who knows? But at the end of it, I was left a little confused. Maybe I'm just a little, you know, slow to pick up what was actually happening. But yeah, he was fine. He was happy that his family wasn't there, it seemed like. And so they kind of just left it like that. So I was a little confused. Maybe I'm not, you know, I was dozing off at some parts. But I will say the fight between all of the creatures and the man, I'm so bad with characters' names. The guy with the tech suit, that was pretty cool. And he had some help from the California Republic thing. And so I enjoyed that entire sequence. But then, yeah, afterwards, just seeing, I don't know, him being content with his family not being there after that, I thought that was supposed to be the big, like, he's been dying to find his family. And he's like, well, I know they're alive. And I was like, okay, well, I don't know exactly how he knows that they're alive necessarily, but he knows that they're not there. So I don't know. I think I was missing something there. But all this to say, I'm still excited to watch season 3 regardless. And we got some new news with casting from season 3. Apparently it's supposed to come late 2027. And they just broke, think about a day ago, that Aaron Paul is joining Fallout. So I'm curious to see what kind of character he's going to play, how his character is going to fit into all this. I think it was cool, interesting, the cast that they have so far, and some of the big names that they're starting to come up with, like Aaron Paul and stuff. But I think it's, I don't know, I think it's prime just that they have that relationship with a lot of these famous actors for voice acting. And so it's like leading them to bigger roles like this in a lot of other prime shows and movies. So, but I don't know, sometimes prime does make some stinkers, I'd say. Like what was that movie that just came out with Mark Wahlberg, Balls Up? That movie was not good. It's not good at all. So prime has definitely got some it's hit or miss on some of these shows. But regardless, Fallout, very excited to see season 3. But season 2 kind of didn't leave me feeling too like I need to know what happens next. I feel like I got a lot of the story already. I think it's, I don't really know where it's going to go other than him trying to find his family, the ghoul trying to find his family again, honestly. But I don't know. I don't know. Just watching stuff, it's a good, nice little hobby for me. What's also a nice little hobby is bowling. And if you didn't know, we have a single airman bowl free night every Thursday. So that's tomorrow. And that is from 4 p.m. until close. You say that you're there for single bowling and you get 2 free games. All you have to do is pay for those shoe rentals. But coming up next, after the weather and the Spring Nolum update, we're going to be getting into a social media influencer story.

0: 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No. No.
1: Boom! That's 6 wins for me, and oh, let me guess, 0 for you.
0: You know what? I'm done.
1: Oh, come on. One more game.
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0: I really enjoy your weather reports.
1: It is a weather time, everybody. It looks like right now in Spangdahlem, we are looking at 46 degrees. Feels like 39, have a high of 52 degrees, and a low of 42 degrees later tonight. It looks like we are due for some rain, but that should start around the 3 p.m. time frame, and it doesn't really look like it's going to let up. So, and it looks like we're raining tomorrow as well. But let's enjoy the weather before that, I suppose. But as always, make sure you guys are checking your Air Force Connect app in the mornings before heading to work to make sure the weather conditions are safe to drive on. And that's going to do it for the weather. As far as your currency exchange rate goes, $1.17 USD. It's going to get you that 1 euro. And you can exchange that over at the Base Exchange. Coming up after the Spangdahlem update and a song, we're going to be talking about a social media influencer story.

This is your AFN Spangdahlem update. I'm Staff Sergeant Eva Frazier. Chief Master Sergeant Mary Trent, the 52nd Fighter Wing Command Chief, created a new mentorship initiative allowing airmen to follow her through a full duty day. The program reveals the behind-the-scenes meetings, decisions, and leadership demands that define the Command Chief role. Participants observed her nonstop schedule, her role as the Senior Enlisted Advisor, and her responsibility for the welfare, readiness, and development of every enlisted airman supporting the Wing's F-16 mission in Europe. Airmen who shadowed her described the experience as eye-opening, noting both the intensity of her workload and the personal, authentic leadership style she brings to the job. Chief Trent hopes the program inspires airmen to understand how the Air Force operates at higher levels and to consider long-term career paths. Airmen interested can sign up through their supervisor or first sergeant. That was your AFN Spangdahlem update. I'm Staff Sergeant Eva Frazier.

0: Welcome back, everybody. Now, social media influencers, I think, is a very broad term sometimes. Sometimes it's just people who, you know, make a video and throw it on YouTube, and now they're called an influencer for some reason. But I think more often than not, they're pretty much like the more heinous you are, like the more views you're going to get, the more likes you're going to get, and then the more people you're going to, people are going to watch, obviously, and a lot of the times it's a younger audience, and they're going to, you know, try be like, okay, cool, this is how people make money, this is, or not even just that, but like, this is what people are like enjoying right now. And so a lot of it's bad stuff, these pranks that go too far, and a lot of the times the so-called social media influencers are very entitled, which is kind of what happened recently in Nashville. There is a social media influencer who just got arrested for refusing to pay a $400 bill from a food restaurant. And I've heard these stories before where, you know, influencers will come in and they'll like sit down, order a meal and say, oh no, because I made a video about it, I don't have to pay or anything. And which was not coordinated beforehand. Sometimes, you know, people do coordinate that. They ask like, hey, you know, if I come review your restaurant, I use my audience to, I influence them, you know, show them how good your food is and whatever. Could I have a free meal? Sometimes they organize it beforehand like that, but this was definitely not that case. And, not only that, the guy ordered, you know, a bunch of drinks. He ordered two full entrees, and all of that was over $370, something like that. And then the restaurant actually realized that he was live streaming this. Didn't have permission to film or anything. They realized that he was live streaming. They just asked him nicely, hey, can you stop live streaming or whatever? Can you put the recording away? And after that, he caused a scene, became very disruptive, began to yell, and then said, after that entire thing went down, he's like, yeah, I'm not paying for this meal or whatever. I don't know if it was like because he thought he was entitled to, you know, not pay because he was an influencer, or because like he was upset about being told not to film or anything. Whatever the reason, obviously, you know, some pretty deplorable stuff that he's doing. But yeah, they ended up calling the police and everything, and he was charged with disorderly conduct and resisting arrest as well, and theft of services. So I guess he didn't end up paying after all anyways. But yeah, which was pretty big mistake, because after everything was said and done, he was placed under a $5,000 bond. So it probably would have been, you know, easier to be a decent person, but no. He was probably live streaming the entire thing too. I don't know. I was not privy to watch this or anything, but yeah, some not so good things happening. I feel like these stories are dime a dozen. They're all over the place. Yeah, I don't know. So a lot of social media shouldn't be watching them, in my opinion. But that's about it for that. Don't go anywhere, because the show is not quite over yet.
1: God knows I am
2: reincarnated. I was stargazing. Life goes on, honey.

that is going to do it for this hour. I am DJ Morissimo, a.k.a. Senior Airman Hayden Morris. Hope you enjoyed the talk breaks. You are listening to 105.1 AFN Spain Dalam the Eagle, serving America's best. But as always, don't go anywhere, because coming up after the top of the hour news, we're going to talk about Pirates of the Caribbean 5, Timberlake's arrest, and some Marvel Rivals news right after that.

0: overseas business. I'm Chris DeMeo, Fox News. President Trump is on his way to Beijing, where he'll meet with China's President Xi Jinping. He says he'll ask for Xi's cooperation to reopen the Strait of Hormuz.
1: He did say he's going to have a long talk with him about it, noting, though, that China is the largest buyer of Iranian crude oil.
2: We've had no problem, and he's been a friend of mine. He's been somebody that we get along with.
1: Trump says the ceasefire with Iran is on life support. Democrats say Americans are already paying the price. Tariffs, AI, and rare earth minerals used in chips are also expected to come up, while American farmers hit by higher diesel fuel prices want China to buy 25 more million metric tons of soybeans.
0: That's Fox's Aisha Hosni in Beijing. Tensions remain high with the U.S. and Iran after President Trump rejected Iran's response to the U.S. peace proposal.
3: Secretary of War Pete Hegseth on Capitol Hill told lawmakers the United States has a plan if escalation with Iran is necessary. The Middle East is bracing for the possibility that the region returns to war in the days ahead. The Speaker of Iran's parliament, Mohammad Khalibaf, posted to X saying our armed forces are ready to deliver a well-deserved response to any aggression. Mistaken strategy and mistaken decisions will always lead to mistaken results. The whole world has already figured this out. We are prepared for all options. They will be surprised. The threatening language comes after President Trump rejected the Iranian response to the U.S. peace proposal, calling it a piece of garbage.
0: Fox's Trey Yingst in Tel Aviv. A Denver airport worker has missed a security breach by a man who scaled an 8-foot perimeter fence and crossed a one runway where he was hit and killed by a plane. The 41-year-old, identified as Michael Mott, entered the airport and crossed the runway as a Frontier Airlines plane was about to take off. 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
4: On May 10th, 1775, American soldiers and militia, including Ethan Allen and the Green Mountain Boys, launched a surprise attack and captured Fort Ticonderoga, a British weapons and supplies stronghold. This victory helped the Patriots to gain an advantage early in the Revolutionary War. On May 14, 1804, Captain Meriwether Lewis and Lieutenant William Clark began their Corps of Discovery expedition from St. Charles, Missouri. Their goal was to explore the Louisiana Territory, discover a water route to the Pacific Ocean, and document new plants and landforms. Despite facing several challenges, they were successful in opening the West for expansion and increasing knowledge on the American frontier. And this has been this week's Reflective Moments of America's Military. Visit our website to learn more and stay tuned for more next week.
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6: The San Antonio Spurs are up 3-2 after winning their playoff against Minnesota Tuesday, 126-97. Victor Wembanyama, 27 points, 17 rebounds. Daryl Morey is out as 76ers team president. Nick Nurse reportedly will stay as head coach. In the NHL playoffs, Vegas is up 3-2 in its second rounder after an overtime win at home against Anaheim, 3-2. Buffalo won at Montreal, 3-2. That series tied at 2 games apiece. To make Major League Baseball, Paul Skeens went 8 innings. In fact, he had a no-hitter going for 6 1/3 and got the win as Pittsburgh beat Colorado 3-1. Philadelphia was a 2-1 winner at Boston. Kyle Schwarber with his 17th homer. Wins for Tampa Bay and the Yankees. Milwaukee won its 5th straight. San Francisco sent the Dodgers to a 4th straight loss, 6-2. Shohei Ohtani did have a solo homer. He had 2 hits, but the rest of the team was 2-for-25.
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4: 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This is DJ Morissimo, a.k.a. Senior Airman Hayden Morris, and today we are going to be talking about Marvel Rivals. We're going to talk about Pirates of the Caribbean 5 and about Timberlake's latest arrest. But first, if you're just listening on the radio and you didn't know, AFN has an app for you called AFN Go for free. So wherever you travel, whenever you travel, you know, listening to your favorite AFN stations, to your favorite AFN DJs, which should be DJ Morissimo. But if you want to know a little bit more about this latest Marvel Rival news, stay tuned.

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1: I'm a god boy. Finish him!
2: Falcon! Punch!

Welcome back, everybody. Marvel Rivals Season 8 drops this Friday for all you gamers out there. I know a lot of people are, I don't know, they either like love Marvel Rivals or they hate it. And I mean, it's that ebbs and flows constantly for me every day that I play. But yeah, Season 8 trailer just released, just dropped yesterday. And yeah, it's coming out on Friday. We got some new confirmed characters. We got the Devil Dinosaur, which is a weird character I didn't see coming. We got Cyclops. Finally, I feel like everybody's been waiting for Cyclops for a while. But I think the big, I mean, I don't know, disappointment for me is I think he's going to be a DPS. I don't think he's going to be a tank. So I don't think we need any more DPS. But from the trailer, from what it looks like, that's probably going to be his role. I think Devil Dinosaur thing, I think that might be a tank. I'm not sure. But anyways, I think Cyclops, he does look cool. I'll give him that. And I think they said in the trailer there was Moon Girl. I've never heard of that character before, but she might be joining this season. But I'm excited to play Cyclops, although I think everybody knows how it goes when there's a new character that drops. It's unless you're spamming that and you're on top of that, you're probably not going to play them in quick play or anything. So, and I'm never that quick on the draw, so that's that. I probably have to wait for a couple months to be able to play and to learn Cyclops. But I will say the Devil Dinosaur gameplay for that character dropped and looks a little broken to me. I don't know. The dinosaurs also, you know, shooting lasers of some sort and can throw people back. And so, I don't know. That character looks a little broken to me. But nevertheless, I'm excited to play. I feel like they need to change the matchmaking, though, because I mean, I play one game. I win one game, and then it's okay. Like I feel like I get punished for that playing quick play. You win one game, and then it puts you into a lobby with a whole bunch of sweats. Like I just want to play, you know, a couple games in a row, win a couple. But it's either you win one game, and then you get, you know, destroyed by people who are spending their lives playing Marvel Rivals, or you lose like four or five in a row, and then it puts you in a lobby just full of bots. So I think maybe that needs to be fixed. We'll see if that changes. Probably not, though. But nevertheless, excited for this Friday. But yeah, that's about it for that. If you're a gamer like myself, you're trying to find that hidden gaming community here on base, maybe play with some fellow service members, check out the Spangdalem Esports team. They got a Facebook by that same name, and you can join their Discord via that Facebook. But don't go anywhere, because coming up next, after this next song, we're going to talk about Pirates of the Caribbean 5.

the Pirates of the Caribbean franchise. The first three movies were great. I talked about the fourth one yesterday and how bad that was, and the fifth one was barely better, I'd say. I mean, I don't know. This Dead Man Tell No Tales, I think it kind of ruined the character of Jack Sparrow a little bit. Like, in the I think they just made his character just to be nothing more than a drunk, and again, he was just kind of there for the ride. The story mainly follows William Turner and Elizabeth Swann's son, and another character, which spoilers, Captain Barbossa's daughter, which that came out of nowhere and was very weird storyline that kind of just happened. But anyways, you don't find that out until later in the movie. But I think this movie kind of takes away from, you know, some of the other, like the first three, honestly. William Turner's curse to, you know, be on the Flying Dutchman for 10 years and whatnot, and he's got that 1 year at sea. And in the very beginning of the movie, you see his son try to find him on the Flying Dutchman, eventually finds him, and then he looks like kind of corroded, like, you know, Davy Jones was not that to that effect, but some of his crew in the third movie, not too bad, but it started to take effect and form. And I thought that was interesting, because as soon as William Turner's character became like the new Davy Jones, really, as soon as he took over, the entire crew, you know, reverted back to their normal human looking selves. And from the story wise it was because Davy Jones, like, the only reason they looked like that in the first place, the weird corroded sea versions of themselves, was because Davy Jones failed to do his duty of guiding souls through, you know, his locker or whatever. And so I'm just a little confused as to why his character started to look corroded and stuff like that. And it just kind of took away from it. I don't know, for me. But anyways, they also followed this other Captain Barbossa's daughter, and she's trying to make her father, who she's never met, proud by she was left a book that tells about Poseidon's trident, and she's trying to find that. And so, yeah, the entire time, doesn't matter that Captain Jack's really there. He's just really just there for the ride and to for people to look and laugh at, I feel like. But I feel like the villain wasn't too bad. I think that was probably the best part of the movie for me, was just the villain. But even still, it wasn't that big of a bad. Like, I don't know. It was interesting, because they're kind of ghosts. They're dead, but they're not. It doesn't really explain how they became ghosts. Like, it explains that Jack Sparrow, you know, tricked them, and now that entire Spanish ship, you know, that was hunting pirates, kind of died. But I guess they all became cursed for some reason, because they died in a certain area of the sea, maybe. Which, also, I was expecting them to talk a little bit about Calypso during this, like, you know, maybe she comes back or something. But no, that definitely didn't happen. But at the end of it, everything is said and done. They found the Poseidon's trident, and the only reason that Wilson wants to break it is because it's supposed to end all curses at sea, which I think takes away Calypso's entire power and purpose. And I guess all that she has to do now is create more curses. I don't know. It didn't really make sense to me at all. Didn't like that story. And now Will Turner's, you know, free to go back to his family, I suppose. But the thing that also bothered me is that he was trapped at sea. Yes, he's cursed to stay at sea. That doesn't mean his family can't come see him at sea. Like, everybody's acting like they never visited his father, and Will's just like, you know, you can't see him whatsoever. Like, if you remember the first two movies, or the second and third movie, they spent a lot of time with Davy Jones, and, you know, nothing really came out of it. You can 100% see, they could 100% have seen William during that entire time, but I guess they, I don't know, chose not to. But anyways, a stinker of a movie for me. I, you know, there were some redeeming qualities, I guess. I'd give it a 5 out of 10. Not for everyone. But don't go anywhere, because coming up after the weather and the Spain Dolom update, we're going to talk about Justin Timberlake's arrest.

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0: Wait, those folks in the snazzy blues? Twirling rifles?
1: It's more than just twirling. They represent the Air Force at ceremonies, on the base, and beyond. You'll be doing something meaningful.
0: Sounds like a lot less back pain. 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
1: Head over to Building 153 behind the movie theater. 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
0: Oh, wow. It's extra bright at the gate tonight. They must have increased their budget. Wait, why is security forces on the ground? Oh, my God, his eyes are burning. Oh, no, my headlights are still on.
1: Don't blind the poor defenders. 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
0: Ah, it's such a beautiful day to ride my bike outside. 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
1: Here comes the story of the hurricane.
2: It is that time of the hour, last time of the day for me. Here is your Spingdolomit weather report. Looks like right now we're sitting at 48 degrees outside. Feels like 41. Have a high of 52 and a low of 42 degrees later tonight. It looks like the rain should start around 3 p.m. time frame and end around the... Well, it looks like it's going to end around early morning tomorrow. But as always, make sure you guys are checking that Air Force Connect app for your weather needs. But that's going to do it for that. As far as your exchange rate goes, $1.17 USD is going to get you that 1 euro. And you can change that over at the base exchange. Coming up next, after the Spingdolomit update and the song, we're talking about Timberlake's Arrest.
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This is your AFN Spangdahlem update. I'm Staff Sergeant Eva Frazier. Chief Master Sergeant Mary Trent, the 52nd Fighter Wing Command Chief, created a new mentorship initiative allowing airmen to follow her through a full duty day. The program reveals the behind-the-scenes meetings, decisions, and leadership demands that define the Command Chief role. Participants observed her nonstop schedule, her role as the Senior Enlisted Advisor, and her responsibility for the welfare, readiness, and development of every enlisted airman supporting the Wing's F-16 mission in Europe. Airmen who shadowed her described the experience as eye-opening, noting both the intensity of her workload and the personal, authentic leadership style she brings to the job. Chief Trent hopes the program inspires airmen to understand how the Air Force operates at higher levels and to consider long-term career paths. Airmen interested can sign up through their supervisor or first sergeant. That was your AFN Spangdahlem update. I'm Staff Sergeant Eva Frazier.

Welcome back, everybody. Now, Justin Timberlake got into a little bit of a huff about some body cam footage of his arrest getting leaked. He made a pretty big deal that he didn't want that getting out there, and I think they were threatening to sue and stuff, but it was a whole bunch of hubbub. But the incident happened way back in June, the actual arrest, and watching, because the body cam footage did get released, watching that was very interesting to see, because he was arrested for driving while under the influence, or driving while impaired, actually. And yeah, he definitely did not look too safe to be driving the vehicle at that time. And watching the body cam footage was a little humorous, because when police were, you know, asking who he was and asking for identification and everything, and he was trying to explain, you know, I'm Justin Timberlake. And they're like, you know, what are you doing on there? And he's like, well, I'm on tour. I'm Justin Timberlake and everything. Like he was kind of being like, you don't know who I am? Like, what's wrong with you? But I thought that was that part. I mean, none of it's really that funny. Driving under the influence kind of messed up. But at the same time, after he was sentenced, he got less than a slap on the wrist, which is kind of crazy. He was ordered to pay a $500 fine, perform 25 hours of community service, and just a 90-day license suspension. That is pretty much nothing. You know, $500 for someone like Justin Timberlake, it's like asking, hey, what kind of pocket change you got in your left pocket? You know, I'll take that. That's a whole bunch of nothing. Community service, it's just, he got away really easy, looks like to me anyways. But, you know, after all that was said and done, yeah, he had a big problem with trying to get the body cam footage from releasing. Didn't like that, how that unfolded or anything. So I mean, a simple thing, you don't want to stuff like that coming out. I mean, you're at that point a huge celebrity, and you know, you don't want this stuff like this going out. Don't do stuff like this. It's pretty, you know, it's not that hard to, you know, find yourself a ride if you are impaired, especially for folks like us that are on base. We got an amazing resource, Airmen Against Drunk Driving. If for whatever reason your ride plans falls through while you're drinking and it's not safe for you to be driving, then you need to check out Airmen Against Drunk Driving. They can be reached at 065-65-612233, or better yet, you should download the Air Force Connect app, and their number is listed on you for there as well, so you don't forget. But don't go anywhere, because the show is not over.

that is going to do it for this hour as well as today for me. I'm DJ Morissimo, aka Senior Airman Hayden Morris. Hope you enjoy the talk breaks. You are listening to 105.1 AFN Spain Dalam the Eagle, serving America's best. Later this afternoon at 1 p.m., we have our new DJ, DJ Pepper Jack, so stay tuned for that. You

0: from ABC News, I'm Chuck Severson. Air Force One winging west, carrying President Trump to his summit in China. Expected to land in a few hours. ABC News Chief White House Correspondent Mary Bruce.
1: The president had high hopes for this trip, looking to reset this relationship. He's bringing with him over a dozen American business leaders, including Apple's Tim Cook and Elon Musk. On the agenda, everything from tariffs to AI, but the war with Iran looming large over all of this.
0: ABC's Selena Wang in Beijing right now.
2: What I'm hearing from experts on China is that while China does want this war to end, they really see all of this more as America's problem to solve. They don't want to get pulled in too deep. So they're happy to use this as an opportunity to appear statesmanlike, to encourage the war to come to an end. They have also had talks with top Iranian leadership. The Iranian foreign minister was hosted in Beijing not too long ago. But at the end of the day, they don't want to get dragged into this.
0: Doctors keeping an eye on 36 people in the U.S. who spent time on that cruise ship where hantavirus showed up. 18 are being monitored at home, while 18 more in facilities, like the quarantine unit at the University of Nebraska. Dr. Ali Khan is helping run it.
3: Our biggest concern with the Andes virus will always be about them getting sick first. It's always about the person, making sure that they stay healthy, and if they do develop symptoms, they get the best possible care in America. And then the second concern is that they don't infect anybody else.
0: South Carolina Republicans pushing back on calls to redistrict the state to make it easier for the GOP to pick up congressional seats. State Senate Majority Leader Shane Massey.
4: We are not Louisiana. We are not Alabama. We are not Mississippi. Our map is not unconstitutional.
0: Missouri's top court upholding a new map that could help Republicans. 11 people rescued by the Coast Guard after their small plane hit the water about 50 miles off the Florida coast. 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
5: On May 10th, 1775, American soldiers and militia, including Ethan Allen and the Green Mountain Boys, launched a surprise attack and captured Fort Ticonderoga, a British weapons and supplies stronghold. This victory helped the Patriots to gain an advantage early in the Revolutionary War. On May 14th, 1804, Captain Meriwether Lewis and Lieutenant William Clark began their Corps of Discovery expedition from St. Charles, Missouri. Their goal was to explore the Louisiana Territory, discover a water route to the Pacific Ocean, and document new plants and landforms. Despite facing several challenges, they were successful in opening the West for expansion and increasing knowledge on the American frontier. And this has been this week's Reflective Moments of America's Military. Visit our website to learn more and stay tuned for more next week.
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7: The San Antonio Spurs are up 3-2 after winning their playoff against Minnesota Tuesday, 126-97. Victor Wembanyama, 27 points, 17 rebounds. Daryl Morey is out as 76ers team president. Nick Nurse reportedly will stay as head coach. In the NHL playoffs, Vegas is up 3-2 in its second rounder after an overtime win at home against Anaheim, 3-2. Buffalo won at Montreal, 3-2. That series tied at 2 games apiece. To Major League Baseball, Paul Skeens went 8 innings. In fact, he had a no-hitter going for 6 1/3 and got the win as Pittsburgh beat Colorado 3-1. Philadelphia was a 2-1 winner at Boston. Kyle Schwarber with his 17th homer. Wins for Tampa Bay and the Yankees. Milwaukee won its 5th straight. San Francisco sent the Dodgers to a 4th straight loss, 6-2. Shohei Ohtani did have a solo homer. He had 2 hits, but the rest of the team was 2-25.

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1: Hey, something strange is going on. 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
1: You're telling me I can't say?
2: Nope, that's why you're hearing that noise. 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
1: Can't get through? 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
3: This is your News in One, reporting for AFN Europe. I'm Air Force Staff Sergeant Carla Parra. U.S. soldiers from 1st Battalion, 57th Air Defense Artillery Regiment, or 157 ADAR, alongside NATO allies and partners, conducted a defense training scenario as part of Exercise Sword in Gotland, Sweden. During the scenario, participants incorporated Allied land forces and U.S. air defense systems to protect a command post from simulated enemy combatants. Platoon Sergeant of Bravo Battery 157 ADAR, Sergeant First Class Emilia Castillo Herrera, says the exercise enhances interoperability and collective defense in the Baltic region.
4: This exercise is specific for the Baltics. It's important for all the NATO allies to practice deterring adversaries in this area. So working with the ground forces that are out here and the air defense forces and kind of integrating that to enhance security out here.
3: That was your News in One. I'm Air Force Staff Sergeant Carla Parra.
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2: He's still in the air. I'm Dave Anthony, Fox News. President Trump on his way to China for talks with Chinese leader Xi Jinping.
3: He's been a friend of mine. He's been somebody that we get along with. And I think you're going to see that good things are going to happen.
2: And they meet in the middle of an Iran conflict that has halted Iran's oil shipping with a U.S. blockade. And China is Iran's biggest oil customer.
4: The president says that he does not need President Xi to intervene on his behalf when it comes to the Iran talks, securing an Iran deal. Although he did say that he's going to have a very long talk with him about Iran, as China is the one that stands to benefit the most from the Strait of Hormuz reopening.
2: That's Fox's Aisha Hosni in Beijing. The president also told reporters before leaving, Iran won't be his top issue in the talks. So what is?
3: I would say more than anything else will be trade.
2: And after all the tariffs he imposed earlier on China, more than a dozen business leaders, including the CEOs of Tesla and Apple, are on this Trump trip. And the president posted on Truth Social during the flight that he'll be asking China's leader to open up the country so those brilliant people can work their magic. Another loss in court for Democrats in the congressional redistricting controversy. Days after Virginia's Supreme Court rejected and threw out new voter-approved map that could have helped Democrats flip four House seats from Republicans, Missouri's Supreme Court rules against a Democratic challenge there to a new map that helps the GOP.
5: Missouri's eight U.S. House seats are filled by six Republicans and two Democrats. The new map splits a western district that for decades contained nearly all of Kansas City to potentially gain a 7-1 GOP advantage.
2: Fox's Gernal Scott. In Nebraska, Cindy Burbank won the Democratic primary for a Senate seat, defeating a candidate some Democrats called a Republican plant. And Burbank's reportedly considering dropping out of the race to potentially help independent Dan Osborne challenge incumbent Republican Senator Pete Ricketts. 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
6: Here are your top stories from Federal News Network. Defense Secretary Pete Hegseth has launched a department-wide review of all aspects of the military legal system. Hegseth directed the Pentagon's general counsel to evaluate legal programs across the services, comparing them with one another and against the Justice Department and criminal justice systems. Hegseth said the review will result in recommendations to cut bureaucracy and make legal professionals more effective. House lawmakers are looking to address recent pension errors for thousands of retired service members. A new bipartisan bill seeks to close a loophole that inadvertently caused nearly 8,000 federal retirees to miss pension payments during last year's government shutdown. If enacted, the new legislation would correct the pensions for certain retirees at the National Oceanic and Atmospheric Administration, as well as the Public Health Service Commission Corps. You can find these stories and more on our website, federalnewsnetwork.com. I'm Michelle Sandiford.
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8: The San Antonio Spurs are up 3-2 after winning their playoff against Minnesota Tuesday, 126-97. Victor Wembanyama, 27 points, 17 rebounds. Daryl Morey is out as 76ers team president. Nick Nurse reportedly will stay as head coach. In the NHL playoffs, Vegas is up 3-2 in its second rounder after an overtime win at home against Anaheim, 3-2. Buffalo won at Montreal, 3-2. That series tied at 2 games apiece. To Major League Baseball, Paul Skeens went 8 innings. In fact, he had a no-hitter going for 6 1/3 and got the win as Pittsburgh beat Colorado 3-1. Philadelphia was a 2-1 winner at Boston. Kyle Schwarber with his 17th homer. Wins for Tampa Bay and the Yankees. Milwaukee won its 5th straight. San Francisco sent the Dodgers to a 4th straight loss, 6-2. Shohei Ohtani did have a solo homer. He had 2 hits, but the rest of the team was 2-for-25.
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0: I didn't donate blood because isn't there enough already?
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2: This is Bert. Bert is a mover. You might think Bert knows exactly what boxes go on the truck and which ones stay. Bert, do you pay attention to what's written on the side of those boxes?
3: Boxes is boxes. 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
2: the... 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Don't leave them in a box amongst your other boxes because...
3: Boxes is boxes.
2: Boxes is boxes indeed, yes.
4: This is your News in One, reporting for AFN Europe. I'm Air Force Staff Sergeant Carla Parra. U.S. soldiers from 1st Battalion, 57th Air Defense Artillery Regiment, or 157 ADAR, alongside NATO allies and partners, conducted a defense training scenario as part of Exercise Sword in Gotland, Sweden. During the scenario, participants incorporated Allied land forces and U.S. air defense systems to protect a command post from simulated enemy combatants. Platoon Sergeant of Bravo Battery 157 ADAR, Sergeant First Class Emilia Castillo Herrera, says the exercise enhances interoperability and collective defense in the Baltic region.
5: This exercise is specific for the Baltics. It's important for all the NATO allies to practice deterring adversaries in this area. So working with the ground forces that are out here and the air defense forces and kind of integrating that to enhance security out here.
4: That was your News in One. I'm Air Force Staff Sergeant Carla Parra.
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1: 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Oh my God.
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0: I'm so scared right now.
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2: DJ Pepperjack.
3: Oh, it's DJ Pepperjack.
1: Good afternoon, Saber Nation. I'm DJ Pepperjack, also known as Airman First Class Jack Wilkins, and you're listening to 105.1 AFN Spangdahlem, the Eagle, serving America's best. We're going to be starting this 30 minutes of radio off by talking about the weather and then how a lion wouldn't drink and drive, but a tiger would. 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
1: Scientists are predicting a giant storm over the city tonight.
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5: It is currently 1:42 p.m., and I'm telling you about the weather. It's 52 degrees here in mostly cloudy Spangdahlem, although it feels all the way down like 47. We got a high of 54, although it looks like that already came and went, and a low of 41 later tonight after the sun sets at 9:09 p.m. Looks like we're in for some rain for the rest of the day. It'll at least be nearby if it's not touching us. And then tonight should be relatively peaceful before it picks up again for all of what I'm seeing tomorrow. So hope you like rain as far as your wind goes. Right now it's breezy at 16 miles an hour. UV index of 4. It's moderate right now. Should go down in a bit. Humidity is higher than yesterday at 58%. Your tree pollen is high. Your grass pollen's moderate. And there's no ragweed pollen. As far as your currency exchange rate goes, it's $1.17 to get you to that 1 euro if you're thinking of heading over to the BX to exchange some currency after work today. But stay with me now, because after the news and a song, we've got a lion wouldn't drink and drive, but a tiger would.

This is your AFN Spangdahlem update. I'm Staff Sergeant Eva Frazier. Chief Master Sergeant Mary Trent, the 52nd Fighter Wing Command Chief, created a new mentorship initiative allowing airmen to follow her through a full duty day. The program reveals the behind-the-scenes meetings, decisions, and leadership demands that define the Command Chief role. Participants observed her nonstop schedule, her role as the Senior Enlisted Advisor, and her responsibility for the welfare, readiness, and development of every enlisted airman supporting the Wing's F-16 mission in Europe. Airmen who shadowed her described the experience as eye-opening, noting both the intensity of her workload and the personal, authentic leadership style she brings to the job. Chief Trent hopes the program inspires airmen to understand how the Air Force operates at higher levels and to consider long-term career paths. Airmen interested can sign up through their supervisor or first sergeant. That was your AFN Spangdahlem update. I'm Staff Sergeant Eva Frazier.

0: A Florida judge has approved a prosecutorial request to subpoena Tiger Woods' prescription drug records from a Palm Beach pharmacy, despite defense arguments that the move violates the golfer's constitutional right to privacy. The court ruled the records are relevant to his ongoing DUI case. To address privacy concerns, the judge issued a protective order. This ensures the medical records will be accessible only to prosecutors, law enforcement, the defense team, and expert witnesses. They will remain sealed from the public and are not subject to standard public record laws. Prosecutors are specifically seeking data from January 1st to March 27th, including the frequency of refills, pill counts, dosages, and whether Woods was issued specific warnings about operating a vehicle while using the medication. Legal experts note this is a standard procedure in drug-related DUI cases, as there is no uniform measurement for drug impairment equivalent to a blood alcohol level. The 50-year-old Woods has pleaded not guilty to misdemeanor DUI, distracted driving, and refusal to submit to a lawful test following a March SUV rollover near his home. Responding officers reported that Woods appeared impaired and discovered hydrocodone pills in his possession. Woods has since taken an indefinite hiatus from professional golf to focus on his health and treatment. So, you know, this guy, he made some poor decisions, you know, got behind allegedly got behind the wheel while impaired with I'm not certain whether it was 100% proven that he had drugs in his system, because he did refuse the lawful test. But I think they did test him anyways. Maybe not. But odds are, I mean, you know, I don't think you just, if you're Tiger Woods, you know, but yeah, if you're out having a good time and plan A falls through to get back home and you're like, well, I don't know, what about plan B? And what do you know, your plan B, they fell asleep. They're not answering their phone. You go all the way through plan Z and nothing's panning out. You got Airmen Against Drunk Driving, AADD, on the AF Connect app, or you could just look up their number, call them, and they can get you home if you don't have any other way to do it, because the alternative of driving yourself is not an alternative. That is not a decision. Don't do that. That's that's the wrong decision to make there. So make sure you take advantage of this amazing program to keep you out of trouble if your other plans don't work out. But we still got a bit left for you this hour, so stick around and enjoy Runway.
1: No matter what, no matter what.

0: Fenway.
1: That's going to do it for this 30 minutes. I'm DJ Pepper Jack, also known as Airman First Class Jack Wilkins, and you've been listening to 105.1 AFN Spangdahlem, the Eagle, serving America's best. But don't touch that dial, because up next is Top of the Hour News. And after that, we'll be talking about cans moving from U.S. studios, a Ted Lasso star player playing soccer for real, and Japanese snacks losing their color.
2: Who's

0: just arrived.
1: I'm Dave Anthony, Fox News. Air Force One landed a few minutes ago in China, where President Trump will hold talks with a Chinese leader.
2: I have a great relationship with President Xi, and I think it's going to remain that way. We have a lot of things to discuss.
1: That's what the president told reporters before taking off for Beijing, where Fox's Aisha Hosni reports.
3: The president is trying to set the tone that he is coming at this from a position of strength, not weakness. Of course, you've got the Iran conflict looming in the background of these trade talks. He wants to make sure the focus remains on trade, not Iran.
1: The president says he doesn't need China to help make a deal with Iran, which sells most of its oil to China, but a U.S. military blockade remains in place around Iran's ports. The president's been very critical of our NATO allies for not helping the U.S. get shipping back to normal in the Middle East. Now, Britain wants to help, but only after the conflict ends.
4: The British government is part of a 40-nation joint mission to help reopen the Strait of Hormuz once the immediate crisis has eased. UK Defence Secretary John Healey announcing a package of hardware, including systems to detect and clear mines, drone boats, and jets for air patrols. Iran has effectively closed the strait in retaliation for US and Israeli attacks. British Prime Minister Keir Starmer has said the UK will not get dragged into the conflict.
1: That's Fox's Jonathan Savage. 18 Americans remain in quarantine in the U.S. after being taken off the hantavirus-stricken cruise ship. One who tested positive is in a biocontainment unit, but none of the 16 in Nebraska have symptoms now. Unit Director Michael Wadman just told Fox how long each one stays there isn't certain yet.
5: The CDC needs time to do assessments to make appropriate decisions on what needs to happen from that point. And so we really need to wait for those assessments to occur so that we can make the best decisions for each individual.
1: Two others are in quarantine in Atlanta. Three people died on the cruise. 11 have tested positive. A passenger in France is hospitalized critically ill. 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
6: On May 10th, 1775, American soldiers and militia, including Ethan Allen and the Green Mountain Boys, launched a surprise attack and captured Fort Ticonderoga, a British weapons and supplies stronghold. This victory helped the Patriots to gain an advantage early in the Revolutionary War. On May 14th, 1804, Captain Meriwether Lewis and Lieutenant William Clark began their Corps of Discovery expedition from St. Charles, Missouri. Their goal was to explore the Louisiana Territory, discover a water route to the Pacific Ocean, and document new plants and landforms. Despite facing several challenges, they were successful in opening the West for expansion and increasing knowledge on the American frontier. And this has been this week's Reflective Moments of America's Military. Visit our website to learn more and stay tuned for more next week.
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8: The San Antonio Spurs are up 3-2 after winning their playoff against Minnesota Tuesday, 126-97. Victor Wembanyama, 27 points, 17 rebounds. Daryl Morey is out as 76ers team president. Nick Nurse reportedly will stay as head coach. In the NHL playoffs, Vegas is up 3-2 in its second rounder after an overtime win at home against Anaheim, 3-2. Buffalo won at Montreal, 3-2. That series tied at 2 games apiece. To make Major League Baseball, Paul Skeens went 8 innings. In fact, he had a no-hitter going for 6 1/3 and got the win as Pittsburgh beat Colorado 3-1. Philadelphia was a 2-1 winner at Boston. Kyle Schwarber with his 17th homer. Wins for Tampa Bay and the Yankees. Milwaukee won its 5th straight. San Francisco sent the Dodgers to a 4th straight loss, 6-2. Shohei Ohtani did have a solo homer. He had 2 hits, but the rest of the team was 2 for 25.
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0: DJ Pepperjack.
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2: 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I'm DJ Pepperjack, also known as Airman First Class Jack Wilkins, and you are listening to 105.1 AFN Spangdahlem, The Eagle, serving America's best. If you liked that last hour, you're going to love this one. We're going to be talking about Cannes moving from U.S. studios, a Ted Lasso star playing soccer for real, and Japanese snacks losing their color. But before we proceed, make sure you check out the AFN Go app. It's the app for all your AFN needs, where you can listen to your favorite station, AFN Spangdahlem, of course. Check out currency exchange rates, fuel prices, traffic conditions. I mean, it's really got it all. So be sure to give that a go.

That was Thank You Next by Ariana Grande. And after Gives You Hell by the All-American Rejects, we are going to be talking about Can moving from U.S. studios.

The 2026 Cannes Film Festival features a notable lack of major U.S. studio blockbusters. Unlike recent years that utilized the festival to launch massive commercial hits like Top Gun Maverick, this year's main competition for the Palme d'Or? I actually don't know. I've only seen it written. I don't know how to say it. D'Or features only two American titles, both of which were largely financed outside the traditional studio system. Festival director Thierry Frémont, man, these French words, attributes this pullback to shifting industry dynamics. Studios are producing fewer large-scale tent poles and increasingly view the intense Cannes environment as a liability, where expensive investments can be instantly derailed by viral negative reviews or overshadowed by some charged press conferences that kind of put a bad taste in the public's mouth. In order to fill the void that's left by Hollywood, as well as a notably quiet British cinema presence, the festival is heavily highlighting international director-led films. The prestigious lineup features renowned global auteurs such as Pedro Almodovar, Asghar Farhadi, and Hirokazu Koreeda, all competing before a jury led by acclaimed South Korean director Park Chan-wook. Oh, I know that guy. Despite the noticeable lack of American star power, industry analysts believe Cannes fully retains its influence as a premier launchpad for global awards contenders. Many experts are framing the 2026 edition as a deliberate reset, moving the festival away from studio commercialism and back towards its roots in global artistic cinema. I feel like Top Gun Maverick at Cannes feels a little strange to me. I didn't realize they were at Cannes. I don't really follow that type of movie news too much. I never really look at the stuff going on at the film festivals. I try to watch the smaller movies sometimes, but I guess apparently they're not even doing smaller. They got Top Gun Maverick playing at Cannes. But yeah, I think it's probably for the best to be shifting away from that kind of direction. It's a little like you're gonna be giving this stage presence to a movie that's already gonna do numbers. Like, why? But you know, I'm somewhat confident in the future of Cannes, and if you want to increase your confidence in driving, perhaps, then the Auto Hobby holds a basic automotive course where you can learn car care 101 with the Auto Hobby team. The class is held the last business day of every month. For more information, call DSN 452-6842. But don't touch that dial, because up next we'll be talking about a Ted Lasso star playing soccer for realsies.

0: Cristo Fernandez, widely known for his role as the exuberant striker Danny Rojas on the hit series Ted Lasso, has officially transitioned back to professional soccer. Following a successful two-month tryout, Fernandez signed a formal contract with El Paso Locomotive FC, a club in the USL Championship, which is the second tier of professional soccer in the United States. While famous for acting, Fernandez is a lifelong athlete who played competitive youth soccer in Mexico. His initial professional aspirations were derailed by an injury, which prompted his shift into the film and television industry. Before signing with El Paso, he also demonstrated his form by scoring during a friendly match with Chicago Fire 2. But sports analysts note that this career trajectory is highly unusual. Typically, professional athletes transition into acting after retiring from their sport. Fernandez is reversing the trend by leveraging his football is life mantra to secure a spot in a Division II professional league at age 35. The terms of the contract have not been disclosed, and it remains unclear how this professional athletic commitment will affect his acting schedule. While Ted Lasso is reportedly returning for a fourth season with stars like Jason Sudeikis and Hannah Waddingham, Fernandez's participation has not yet been confirmed. Is he leaving the fake soccer game to play the real soccer game? Who knows? I think I watched the first season of Ted Lasso, and I got about the gist of it. I didn't really need more, so I don't know what I've missed, but I didn't realize they're on their fourth. That's a lot. I don't know what how much there really is to say with that show. Are they still just playing soccer, right? I don't know. But you know, I remember the usually, you know, like they said, it is the other way around with the sports guy going into acting after the fact. I know that with like Mike Tyson, if you haven't seen Mike Tyson Mysteries, that's got to be the best. Person who was like a former wrestler, who then went on to make a little show. I don't know how much he personally had to do with it. I mean, he voice acts in it, and it's called Mike Tyson's Mysteries, but it's such a funny show. It also has Norm MacDonald, rest in peace. So it was a good one. I recommend it. It's funny. But you know, if you like TV, you like movies, perhaps we got a movie theater on base. I don't know if you've heard. Real Time Cinema. They got some good movies out right now. I drove past it the other day, and I saw they got The Devil Wears Prada 2 there. So I think I'm probably going to check that out. Maybe not this weekend. I have some plans that will most likely keep me from watching it. But maybe next weekend, if they still got it. I assume they will, because I think it still just like came out. Anyways, we got weather coming up next, so stick around for that.
1: Metro Boomin.

0: Do you know what we're supposed to be doing?
1: I think we just am, right?
0: You sure? Don't we put our hand over our hearts?
1: Isn't that when we're wearing civvies?
0: I don't know. I think we're supposed to salute, though.
1: That doesn't sound right. We're indoors.
0: I'm so confused.
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0: sorry. 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
1: Scientists are predicting a giant storm over the city tonight.
2: Something very strange is happening high in the sky.
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5: It is currently 2:38 p.m., and I'm telling you all about the weather. Right now, it's 52 degrees here in mostly cloudy Spangdahlem, although it feels like 48. We've got a high of 54 that already came and went, and a low of 41 later tonight after the sun sets at 9:09 p.m. We're in for some rain for the most part for the rest of the day. Nearby, I don't know if it'll hit us. Kind of looks like it, but I'm not gonna make any judgment calls there. It's breezy right now, 12 miles an hour, UV index of 4. It's moderate. Humidity's higher than yesterday at 60%. Pollen is high right now for trees, moderate for grass, and there's no ragweed pollen. Your currency exchange rate is $1.17 to get you to that 1 euro if you're thinking of heading over to the BX to exchange some currency after work today. But keep those ears peeled because we're going to be joined by some OPSEC. We've got a special OPSEC guest coming up in just a bit.

This is your AFN Spangdahlem update. I'm Staff Sergeant Eva Frazier. Chief Master Sergeant Mary Trent, the 52nd Fighter Wing Command Chief, created a new mentorship initiative allowing airmen to follow her through a full duty day. The program reveals the behind-the-scenes meetings, decisions, and leadership demands that define the Command Chief role. Participants observed her nonstop schedule, her role as the Senior Enlisted Advisor, and her responsibility for the welfare, readiness, and development of every enlisted airman supporting the Wing's F-16 mission in Europe. Airmen who shadowed her described the experience as eye-opening, noting both the intensity of her workload and the personal, authentic leadership style she brings to the job. Chief Trent hopes the program inspires airmen to understand how the Air Force operates at higher levels and to consider long-term career paths. Airmen interested can sign up through their supervisor or first sergeant. That was your AFN Spangdahlem update. I'm Staff Sergeant Eva Frazier.

0: Welcome back. We are joined here by Master Sergeant Tanksley, the Wing OPSEC Signature Manager. Could you say hello to the people for us?
1: Howdy, what's up, Sabre Nation?
0: Hello, hello. It is nice to have you in the studio here today, and I hear we want to be talking about, I hadn't heard about this before, the little pre-interview talk about it. It was really interesting to me, so I want to hear a bit more about this Purple Dragon thing.
1: Okay, yeah, so this month is National OPSEC Awareness, so I figured to come in and shout to y'all about OPSEC and OPSEC Awareness. The Purple Dragon is synonymous with OPSEC, and like it's a legend of what OPSEC is all about. So like any good origin story, hero, the Purple Dragon, origin started in Vietnam. Way back when in Vietnam, when we were flying missions there, they were flying into Vietnam with pre-planned routes. These routes were already set up with the national local government, and the North Vietnamese was figuring out that these pre-planned routes were a thing, and they were finding out where our jets were going. So the government set up a task force, Purple Dragon, to get after that, to be able to find out new routes and new ways to get into drop bombs in North Vietnam without the enemy knowing what was going on exactly. So that forevermore, it was Purple Dragon represented OPSEC.
0: That's I've seen the Purple Dragon thing, but I didn't know the origin story for it. So it's actually a cool origin story that they got for that one. And I also hear that, you know, I'm sure a lot of people know, but it is OPSEC Month. Is that what it's called?
1: Yeah, OPSEC Awareness, National OPSEC Awareness Month.
0: Right.
1: Yeah, absolutely. Yeah. So it's important to think about OPSEC in your daily life and what you do on and off duty. Obviously, a lot of stuff what we do is online and cyber. So, but you know, day-to-day life, OPSEC can be integrated to protect the forces and the families and everything that we do from on a day-to-day mission. So, very important.
0: It's cool stuff, important stuff for sure. Yeah, OPSEC, they learned in Vietnam that it is in fact important. Yeah, so that's some nice little history lessons, some nice reminder to stay safe, stay on your toes, keeping that OPSEC in mind. I want to thank you for joining us in the studio today. I'll give the audience a moment to say thank you from their cars or the commissary or whatever. I'm sure you all said it. Thank you for participating. But we are back to regularly scheduled programming after Like Jenny. Thanks again.
2: It's about to be so damn hard.

Japan's leading snack manufacturer, Calbee, is temporarily rolling out black and white packaging for 14 of its popular products, including classic salted chips, prawn crackers, and granola. The colorless bags will officially debut on May 25th, a move designed solely to ensure products remain on shelves without altering the actual snacks inside. This stark packaging change is directly driven by a critical shortage of naphtha, a crude oil derivative essential for manufacturing plastics and printing inks. Japan relies heavily on these imports for naphtha, which are currently strained somewhat. But the global supply chain cannot currently get Japan all of the materials that it needs to continue coloring their bags the way that they were. So the shortage extends far beyond the snack aisle, though. A recent April survey revealed that nearly 45% of 100 surveyed Japanese companies are feeling the squeeze. The supply disruption is already affecting packaging for everyday items like tofu and tea, and is simultaneously hitting the country's automotive and paint manufacturing sectors. Despite these widespread industrial impacts and Calbee's highly visible mitigation strategy, Japanese government officials have stated that they do not currently foresee an immediate catastrophic nationwide shortage of the material and are remaining in close contact with the affected firms. So I guess, you know, if you're into those Japanese snacks and you want a little limited edition, you could try to get your hands on the black and white version of these Calbee snacks. I tried, I don't think I've ever had I had like a Japanese drink. There was this one like snack box thing you could get delivered back in college. I was like, for whatever reason, they won me over and I decided to order one. And it was not worth it, but I got a bunch of like foreign snack things that they don't have in America. And I tried out a bunch of things. The best one there was this like Irish apple soda thing. It was decent. I don't think I'd ever get it again. Maybe if I go to Ireland and it's just like there, I'll buy it. But I definitely wouldn't spend the extra money to get it shipped internationally. You know, none of it was that good. I like my American candy well enough. It's not too crazy. But you know, if you like doing these things to feel good, have some fun, you know, you could keep in mind this Thursday and every Thursday, there's Single Airman Bowl Free Night at the club, or at the Eiffel Lanes Bowling Center. 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But show is not quite over, so don't leave me.

That is all for this hour. I'm DJ Pepper Jack, also known as Airman First Class Jack Wilkins, on 105.1 AFN Spangdahlem, the Eagle, serving America's best. But don't touch that dial, because after top of the hour news, we'll be talking about stealing from Beyonce, a really smart kid who makes me feel bad about myself, and the best commencement speech ever. Like ever.

0: From ABC News, I'm Chuck Siebertson. Another inflation snapshot just out in the past hour does not bode well for Americans' wallets. ABC's Jim Ryan.
1: The Producer Price Index tracks data on over 10,000 products and gives an early indication of what we'll be paying in the months ahead. In March, the figure rose 0.7% from February. Last month, the PPI soared 1.4%. Wholesale prices compared to a year ago rose 6%, the largest 12-month increase since December of 2022.
0: The Iran war, with higher fuel prices boosting inflation and other items, is on the agenda here. In Beijing, these hundreds of Chinese children greeting President Trump in the past hour as he stepped off Air Force One ahead of his summit with Chinese leader Xi Jinping. ABC News Chief White House Correspondent Mary Bruce is there.
2: There are new questions about whether the White House is overstating the damage done to Iran's missile capabilities. The New York Times reporting Iran still has retained roughly 70% of its pre-war missile stockpile and has restored operational access to 30 of the 33 missile sites it maintains along the Strait of Hormuz, potentially threatening vessels transiting the waterway.
0: More than 100 Russian drones hitting targets in Ukraine. Three Russian regions reporting attacks by Ukraine's long-range drones and missiles. The Russian Defense Ministry says it shot down over 200 Ukrainian drones. Utah mom Corey Richens will be sentenced today for the murder of her husband. She was convicted of poisoning him with fentanyl after his death and before she was charged. Richens wrote a children's book on grief. She faces 25 years to life. The burst of gunfire rang out today in the Philippine Senate. Police have tried to arrest a senator who was wanted by the International Criminal Court for a charge of crime against humanity, says an Associated Press reporter and other witnesses. You're listening to ABC News.
3: Here are your top stories from Federal News Network. Defense Secretary Pete Hegseth has launched a department-wide review of all aspects of the military legal system. Hegseth directed the Pentagon's general counsel to evaluate legal programs across the services, comparing them with one another and against the Justice Department and criminal justice systems. Hegseth said the review will result in recommendations to cut bureaucracy and make legal professionals more effective. House lawmakers are looking to address recent pension errors for thousands of retired service members. A new bipartisan bill seeks to close a loophole that inadvertently caused nearly 8,000 federal retirees to miss pension payments during last year's government shutdown. If enacted, the new legislation would correct the pensions for certain retirees at the National Oceanic and Atmospheric Administration, as well as the Public Health Service Commission Corps. You can find these stories and more on our website, federalnewsnetwork.com. I'm Michelle Sandiford.
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5: The San Antonio Spurs are up 3-2 after winning their playoff against Minnesota Tuesday, 126-97. Victor Wembanyama, 27 points, 17 rebounds. Daryl Morey is out as 76ers team president. Nick Nurse reportedly will stay as head coach. In the NHL playoffs, Vegas is up 3-2 in its second rounder after an overtime win at home against Anaheim, 3-2. Buffalo won at Montreal, 3-2. That series tied at 2 games apiece. To make Major League Baseball, Paul Skeens went 8 innings. In fact, he had a no-hitter going for 6 1/3 and got the win as Pittsburgh beat Colorado 3-1. Philadelphia was a 2-1 winner at Boston. Kyle Schwarber with his 17th homer. Wins for Tampa Bay and the Yankees. Milwaukee won its 5th straight. San Francisco sent the Dodgers to a 4th straight loss, 6-2. Shohei Ohtani did have a solo homer. He had 2 hits, but the rest of the team was 2 for 25.
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0: coming.
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0: Let's go.
1: I'm so scared right now.
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0: DJ Pepper Jack.
2: Oh, it's DJ Pepper Jack. Good afternoon, Saber Nation. I'm DJ Pepper Jack, also known as Airman First Class Jack Wilkins, and you're listening to 105.1 AFN Spangdahlem, The Eagle, serving America's best. We're going to be starting this hour of radio off by talking about stealing from Beyonce, a really smart kid who makes me feel bad about myself, and the best commencement speech ever. But before we get into all that, I want to tell you about AFN Go. 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Yes, that does include AFN Spangdahlem, so I mean, come on. It's also got currency, exchange rates, and road conditions. But all of this will be at the tips of your fingers for the low price of none of your money. So, I mean, check it out. Come on.

That was Sugar Sugar by Baby Bash featuring Frankie. And after Drift Away by Uncle Cracker, we are going to be talking about stealing from Beyonce.

Kelvin Evans, a repeat offender who allegedly dubbed himself the King Thief of Atlanta, has officially pleaded guilty to entering a motor vehicle and criminal trespass. The charges stem from a July 2025 incident where in Atlanta, where surveillance cameras captured Evans stealing luggage from a vehicle used by a choreographer and dancer on Beyoncé's touring team. The theft involved highly sensitive intellectual property. Among the stolen items were laptops and hard drives containing unreleased music by Beyoncé, alongside a highly confidential past and future tour set lists. The thief also made off with clothing, designer sunglasses, and electronics. Quite the haul. Evans was facing up to 6 years in prison if the case went to trial. Instead, he accepted a plea agreement approved by a judge. Under the terms of the deal, Evans, who has a lengthy criminal record dating back to 2002, will serve 2 years in prison, followed by 3 years of probation. Although investigators used electronic tracking to link the stolen suitcases to homes connected to Evans, the critical hardware has not been retrieved. Prosecutors confirmed that the hard drives containing the unreleased music and tour plans were never seen again and remain unrecovered. So I guess the lost Beyoncé music, if you're a Beyoncé fan. I haven't listened to Beyoncé in a hot minute. I'm not a big country guy in her transition. I mean, I didn't listen to her much beforehand, but now that she's gone on the country train, I'm not a huge fan of her country. I think there was one song that I liked, but I don't even I didn't like it enough to really even remember what it was called or how it goes, but I could have swore I listened to a Beyoncé song and I was like, okay, all right, I kind of see it with that one. That one's all right. But, you know, that's to each their own. Maybe that unreleased music was what really was going to win me over. So we'll hopefully she gets it back eventually, because I'm rip roaring and ready to go on being a Beyoncé fan. I'm just waiting, just gritting my teeth any day now. But you know, in order to be a thief like this guy, you gotta be quick, you gotta be crafty. And if you want to catch a thief, you gotta be quicker and craftier. And one way to be quicker is Warfighters PT, where you can boost your fitness level through structured workouts. It's Wednesdays from 6 to 7 a.m. You meet at the Eiffel Powerhouse, that's building 580. Wear some workout attire, bring your layers too. It's open to everyone age 16 and up. If you have questions or concerns, you can call the fitness center at DSN 452-6714. But don't even think about going anywhere, because up next, we're going to be talking about a really smart kid who makes me feel bad about myself.

James Chirimigras, an 18-year-old from Bay St. Louis, Mississippi, has officially graduated with highest honors from Loyola University, New Orleans College of Law. University officials state that he is likely the youngest law school graduate in Louisiana's history and ranks among the youngest worldwide. The oldest of seven children, Chirimigras has a long track record of rapid academic advancement. He completed high school by age 12, earned both a bachelor's and a master's degree in accounting from Western Governors University by age 15, became what is believed to be the youngest certified public accountant, and scored an elite 174 out of 180 on the LSAT. But during his time at Loyola, the teen prodigy ranked in the top 2% of his class and earned the highest grade in more than 40% of his courses. Alongside his coursework, he represented clients in actual immigration cases and successfully completed five distinct legal concentrations, an academic achievement the university describes as completely unprecedented. Despite already securing his law degree before most of his peers even enter college, his academic journey is continuing. Chirimigras is currently preparing to attend Northwestern University in Chicago to pursue a master's degree in taxation? What? A program he is on track to finish before turning 20. What is it? By taxation? He's gonna be a tax guy? You're like a genius? You're gonna do taxes? All right, whatever. But you know, I probably could have done the same thing too. If only I just wasn't on that dang phone, too close to that dang Tate TV, frying my brain cells every day. I totally could have done the same thing, for real, for sure. But you know, that reminds me that if you want your kid to, I guess, graduate high school at the age of 12, then maybe get some information on how to best manage your children's TV viewing. Find guidance on how to use VCHIP parental controls on the Federal Communications Commission and TV Parental Guidelines websites. You may also consult the operations manual for your television. Stick around, though, because I'm going to be telling you about the weather in just a few minutes.

0: I just learned how to ride stick. Want to go for a ride?
1: Sure, let's see what you've learned.
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0: Now, why would I need that? I stand corrected.
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1: Scientists are predicting a giant storm over the city tonight.
2: Something very strange is happening high in the sky.
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5: It is currently 3:40 p.m. and I am here tasked with telling you the weather. It's 51 degrees here with showers in the vicinity, Spangdahlem, although it feels like 45. We have a high of 53 that already came and went, and a low of 41 later tonight after the sun sets at 9:09 p.m. As far as your wind goes right now, it's 19 miles an hour. It's definitely breezy. UV index is low right now, down to 2. It might go up again, but my guess is it'll stay fairly low for the rest of the day. Humidity is higher than yesterday at 69%. Your pollen is just high for trees, moderate for grass, and there's no ragweed pollen. As far as your currency exchange rate goes, it's $1, one dime, and then 7 pennies for a euro. That's $1.17. I thought I'd get a little creative with it. I regret it. You know, it's $1.17 for that 1 euro. If you're thinking of heading over to the BX to exchange some currency after work today, but stay with me now, because after the news and a song, we'll be talking about the best commencement speech ever.

This is your AFN Spangdahlem update. I'm Staff Sergeant Eva Frazier. Chief Master Sergeant Mary Trent, the 52nd Fighter Wing Command Chief, created a new mentorship initiative allowing airmen to follow her through a full duty day. The program reveals the behind-the-scenes meetings, decisions, and leadership demands that define the Command Chief role. Participants observed her nonstop schedule, her role as the Senior Enlisted Advisor, and her responsibility for the welfare, readiness, and development of every enlisted airman supporting the Wing's F-16 mission in Europe. Airmen who shadowed her described the experience as eye-opening, noting both the intensity of her workload and the personal, authentic leadership style she brings to the job. Chief Trent hopes the program inspires airmen to understand how the Air Force operates at higher levels and to consider long-term career paths. Airmen interested can sign up through their supervisor or first sergeant. That was your AFN Spangdahlem update. I'm Staff Sergeant Eva Frazier.

During Friday's commencement ceremony at North Carolina State University's Wilson College of Textiles, keynote speaker Anil Kochhar stunned the crowd by announcing that he and his wife Marilyn are paying off all final year education loans taken out by the graduates during the 2025-26 academic year. The generous gift directly benefits 202 individuals, clearing the final year debt for 176 bachelor's degree recipients and 26 master's degree recipients. Kochhar expressed that the goal of the donation is to provide the new alumni with the immediate financial freedom to take risks and build their lives without the crushing burden of student debt. The massive financial contribution was made in honor of Anil's late father, Prakash Chand Kochhar. Prakash was an alumnus of the institution, having earned both his bachelor's and master's degrees in textile manufacturing from the college back in the early 1950s. This surprise debt forgiveness is part of a wider philanthropic initiative by the Kochhar family at the university. They have recently established multiple endowments in Prakash's name, including a dean's chair and a graduate support fund, which directly advances the college's ongoing mission to help students graduate with little to no debt. What a nice little thing to do. And boy, if I stayed in college, I wasn't going to that college, so I wouldn't have benefited from that at all. But if I was still going to college and I heard that some other people just got theirs completely like forgiven at the commencement speech, like, well, it's gonna be hard to top that. Imagine being the commencement speech giver next year. I guess you have a good opening joke at least. Sorry, I'm not paying for your college loans. I don't know. And then you got to talk for another 20 minutes. And maybe that's a bad opener. kind of puts a bummer tone over the whole thing. But you know, maybe that's why I haven't spoken at any colleges. But you know, if I got news that my student debt was forgiven. I don't currently have any, but if I had some, and then I was given a notification that it was entirely forgiven, I'd be pretty ecstatic. Almost as ecstatic as when I just heard that the largest U.S. Special Operations exercise in Europe is officially underway. It's called Trojan Footprint 2026. Roughly 1,000 U.S. service members are joining over 2,000 Special Operations forces from 23 NATO allies and partner nations. Spanning multiple training sites across the European theater, the exercise is designed to test how rapidly and effectively these combined forces can operate in complex, real-world environments. Held every 2 years since 2016, this iteration will serve as a dynamic testing ground for cutting-edge military technology and new operational concepts. Ultimately, the goal is to ensure U.S. and allied and partner special operations forces remain agile, ready to deter aggression, and fully unified in their collective defense. But the show is still going, so stick around and enjoy Chanel.

That's all for this hour. I'm DJ Pepperjack, also known as Airman First Class Jack Wilkins, on 105.1 AFN Spangdahlem, The Eagle, serving America's best. But don't touch that dial, because up next is top of the hour news, and after that we'll be talking about a recess study, an HIV breakthrough, and someone scamming grandma again.

0: the spike in inflation?
1: I'm Dave Anthony, Fox News, driven by the spike up in oil and at the gas pump in the Iran conflict. Fox's Jenny Casola has the numbers.
2: Prices paid at the wholesale level before they reached consumers jumped in April. The producer price index rose 1.4% for the month, up 1% for core PPI, excluding food and energy. For the year ending in April, the PPI rose 6%.
1: That's the most annual wholesale inflation since 2022. Yesterday, we also had a report of consumer prices rising more than expected in the annual inflation rate. Oil prices aren't moving much today as President Trump arrives in China for talks with the Iran conflict hanging overhead. That was the big welcome the president got. Descending Air Force One steps onto a red carpet.
3: He was greeted by the vice president of China and 300 Chinese kids waving the China and U.S. flags.
1: That's Fox's Aisha Hosni in Beijing. Ahead of the talks tomorrow between the president and China's leader Xi Jinping.
3: He says trade is the top priority for the state visit, not Iran. Although Iran will come up, he plans to have a long talk with Xi about it. But he says that he does not need China's help when it comes to Iran.
1: 18 Americans remain in quarantine after being taken off the cruise ship hit with a hantavirus outbreak that killed three passengers. Only one of the 18 has tested positive, Stephen Kornfeld. He talked to CNN from the biocontainment unities in Nebraska, saying he's fine now, but
4: a number of us on board came down with felt like a flu-like illness or the ship's flu. I had 3 days of night sweats, a lot of chills, some mild respiratory, and a lot of fatigue.
1: None of the 16 in Nebraska have symptoms now. One of the two in Atlanta had mild ones. A woman who got sick on the way home to France is critically ill, breathing through an artificial lung. 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
5: On May 10th, 1775, American soldiers and militia, including Ethan Allen and the Green Mountain Boys, launched a surprise attack and captured Fort Ticonderoga, a British weapons and supplies stronghold. This victory helped the Patriots to gain an advantage early in the Revolutionary War. On May 14th, 1804, Captain Meriwether Lewis and Lieutenant William Clark began their Corps of Discovery expedition from St. Charles, Missouri. Their goal was to explore the Louisiana Territory, discover water routes to the Pacific Ocean, and document new plants and landforms. Despite facing several challenges, they were successful in opening the West for expansion and increasing knowledge on the American frontier. And this has been this week's Reflective Moments of America's Military. Visit our website to learn more and stay tuned for more next week.
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7: The San Antonio Spurs are up 3-2 after winning their playoff against Minnesota Tuesday, 126-97. Victor Wembanyama, 27 points, 17 rebounds. Daryl Morey is out as 76ers team president. Nick Nurse reportedly will stay as head coach. In the NHL playoffs, Vegas is up 3-2 in its second rounder after an overtime win at home against Anaheim, 3-2. Buffalo won at Montreal, 3-2. That series tied at 2 games apiece. To Major League Baseball, Paul Skeens went 8 innings. In fact, he had a no-hitter going for 6 1/3 and got the win as Pittsburgh beat Colorado 3-1. Philadelphia was a 2-1 winner at Boston. Kyle Schwarber with his 17th homer. Wins for Tampa Bay and the Yankees. Milwaukee won its 5th straight. San Francisco sent the Dodgers to a 4th straight loss, 6-2. Shohei Ohtani did have a solo homer. He had 2 hits, but the rest of the team was 2-for-25.
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0: DJ Pepperjack.
3: Oh, it's DJ Pepperjack.
2: Good afternoon, Saber Nation. I'm DJ Pepperjack, also known as Airman First Class Jack Wilkins, and you are listening to 105.1 AFN Spangdahlem, the Eagle, serving America's best. We're going to be starting this hour of radio off strong by talking about a recess study, an HIV breakthrough, and someone scamming grandma again. But before we get into all that, I have to inform you of your new favorite app, AFN Go. It's how I tell you the exchange rate every weather break. It's how I check the road conditions before I go to work in the morning. And it's how I listen to my favorite station, AFN Spangdahlem. So if you use Euros, Rhodes, or listen to the radio, AFN Go warrants a spot on your phone. And to top it all off, I mean, it's free. So come on, give it a go.

0: break my heart.
1: For the first time in 13 years, the American Academy of Pediatrics has issued new guidance stressing that recess is essential for students of all ages, not just elementary schoolers. The policy highlights recent research showing that the developing brain requires unstructured pauses between concentrated bouts of learning in order to properly hold and store information. Beyond academic success, regular recess is critical for physical, mental, and emotional growth. For older students who are increasingly tethered to screens, these breaks provide vital opportunities to navigate social relationships, build confidence, and engage in physical activity that helps combat a national childhood obesity rate of 1 in 5. The AAP strongly advises educators and administrators to never withhold recess for academic reasons or as a behavioral punishment. The authors note that disruptive students or those struggling with their grades are often the exact individuals who most desperately need a physical outlet to de-stress and reset their focus. Driven by the pressure for higher standardized test scores, up to 40% of U.S. school districts have reduced or eliminated recess since the mid-2000s. While some U.S. students receive less than 10 minutes of recess daily, the AAP recommends a minimum of 20 minutes with multiple breaks, pointing to international models in Japan, Denmark, and the U.K., where students are given breaks after every 45 to 50 minutes of instruction. You know, maybe that's why I turned out so weird. I didn't have enough recess time in middle and high school. They should have sent me outside. Maybe I could have talked to people better. But now I'm the one and only DJ Pepperjack, who just talks the way he talks, and it is quite a unique way. But you know, these things, it's good to stay healthy. You know, I think we already knew this, but, you know, getting that physical activity, it has more than just the physical benefits. You know, they're talking about it helps you de-stress. It helps you kind of refocus, all that stuff. And, you know, if you're here, you're like a very, very older child now. You're what some people call an adult. And, you know, basically everybody needs some kind of recess, and our version of recess is what I like to call Warfighters PT, where you can boost your fitness level through structured workouts. It's Wednesdays from 6 to 7 a.m. You meet at the Eiffel Powerhouse, that's building 580. You wear some workout attire, bring some layers. It's open to everyone age 16 and up. If you have any questions or concerns, you can call the fitness center at DSN 452-6714. But don't even think about going anywhere, because up next we're going to be talking about an HIV breakthrough.

An experimental therapy developed by the nonprofit Caring Cross has demonstrated unprecedented early success in treating HIV. In a small study, two patients saw their viral levels drop to undetectable levels, one remaining in remission for 92 weeks and the other for 48 weeks, following just a single infusion of genetically engineered immune cells, entirely eliminating their need for daily standard medication. Adapting a strategy traditionally used in advanced cancer treatments, the experimental therapy involves extracting a patient's own T cells and genetically modifying them. These newly engineered cells are designed to simultaneously recognize and destroy HIV-infected cells while physically resisting the viral infection themselves. The trial revealed that the treatment's success is heavily dependent on the timeline of the patient's disease. Participants who began standard HIV treatment very soon after their initial infection showed the strongest viral control. Conversely, patients who lived with the infection for longer periods before starting traditional treatments largely failed to respond to the new engineered cell therapy. While medical experts caution that the current cell extraction and reinsertion process is highly invasive, cost prohibitive, and not yet ready for mass clinical rollout, they hail it as a critical proof of concept. Researchers believe this breakthrough will pave the way for more scalable versions, such as in-body gene editing and antibody combinations, that could ultimately deliver a one-time, long-lasting, functional cure, they call it. That'd be nice, you know? No more HIV. I don't know. Maybe it's a controversial take. I'm not a fan of HIV. I'm team other guy, you know? I'm anti-HIV. I know it's a real controversial take. I don't know, maybe it's too much for the radio here, but I don't like that disease. But it's some good news there. And speaking of news, let's talk about some news you can use. 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That's AFN Now. It's a good little app. You get some good stuff on it. Stick around, though, because we got weather coming up next.

0: I can't believe the gas on this base is free.
1: What are you talking about?
0: Yeah, dude, you just pump the gas. It doesn't ask for a credit card or anything. Then afterwards, you can just drive off.
1: Yeah, that's not how it works.
0: Well, if you're so smart, how does it work?
1: Well, you have to get your temporary or permanent registration from vehicle registration and then sign up for an Esso gas card at either the BX or Shopette. Then, when you gas up, you go inside and hand the Esso card to the attendant and tell them which pump you were at.
0: Yeah, I'm gonna stick to the free gas.
1: I wouldn't do that.
0: Why?
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7: I'm about to get a tattoo, but I'm confused about the rules. I don't know where I can and can't get one.
8: Tattoos Brand's body markings will not be on the head, face, tongue, lips, eyes, and scalp. 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
7: Wow, that's a lot to remember.
8: If you ever forget about the rules, refer back to AFI 36-2903, Dress and Appearance.
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1: Scientists are predicting a giant storm over the city tonight.
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5: It is currently 4:38 p.m., and I'm telling you about the weather. It's 47 degrees here in showers in the vicinity, Spangdahlem, although it feels like 42. We had a high of 53 earlier and a low of 41 later tonight after the sun sets at 9:09 p.m. We're still in for some rain, it seems, so don't pack away those umbrellas quite yet. Right now it's breezy, 12-mile-an-hour winds. We've got a UV index of 2. It's low and should be low rest of the day. Higher than yesterday's humidity, 88% right now. Tree pollen is high, grass pollen's moderate, and there's no ragweed pollen. As far as your currency exchange rate goes, it's $1.17 to get you to that 1 euro if you're thinking of heading over to the BX to exchange some currency after work today. But stay with me now, because after the news and a song, we're going to be talking about someone who's scamming grandma again. Aw.
6: You see that girl? There's just something about her. I just...

This is your AFN Spangdahlem update. I'm Staff Sergeant Eva Frazier. Chief Master Sergeant Mary Trent, the 52nd Fighter Wing Command Chief, created a new mentorship initiative allowing airmen to follow her through a full duty day. The program reveals the behind-the-scenes meetings, decisions, and leadership demands that define the Command Chief role. Participants observed her nonstop schedule, her role as the Senior Enlisted Advisor, and her responsibility for the welfare, readiness, and development of every enlisted airman supporting the Wing's F-16 mission in Europe. Airmen who shadowed her described the experience as eye-opening, noting both the intensity of her workload and the personal, authentic leadership style she brings to the job. Chief Trent hopes the program inspires airmen to understand how the Air Force operates at higher levels and to consider long-term career paths. Airmen interested can sign up through their supervisor or first sergeant. That was your AFN Spangdahlem update. I'm Staff Sergeant Eva Frazier.

A new report by the Center for Countering Digital Hate, the CZDH, reveals that Facebook is currently inundated with deceptive Medicare-themed advertisements specifically designed to target older demographics. Over the past year, just 30 top scam accounts generated approximately 215 million ad impressions, with nearly 75% of those impressions directed at users age 65 and older. The fraudulent campaigns utilize bogus celebrity endorsements, falsely featuring figures like President Trump, Oprah Winfrey, and Brad Pitt, to lure victims with fake promises of thousands of dollars in free groceries or gas. The ultimate objective is to harvest seniors' personal data or deceptively steer them into highly unfavorable Medicare plans. Researchers discovered severe gaps in Meta's ad screening process, noting that repeat offenders with hundreds of rule violations are still permitted to purchase ad space, while the CCDH estimates at least $14.3 million was spent specifically on these Medicare scam ads. A recent lawsuit filed in California claims that Meta pulls in approximately $7 billion overall from misleading advertisements across its platform. Meta defended its security protocols by stating it successfully removed over 159 million scam ads in 2025, blaming the ongoing issue on determined criminals employing increasingly sophisticated tactics. The company stated it is currently reviewing the CCDH report and actively disputes past internal projections that suggested up to 10% of its ad revenue was tied to scams and banned content. So, you know, a bit of a reckoning for Facebook, perhaps, with all the illegal ads they're running. Or, well, not illegal ads. I don't know if the ads themselves are illegal, but they are trying to do illegal things like scamming the elderly. That's not a kind thing to do. But, you know, these elderly, they're getting swindled a bit, you know, so that people are taking their money, these ne'er-do-wells. But they may be losing some money, but make sure that you don't lose your AFN signal. AFN decoders must be registered on an annual basis. To do this, go to myafn.net and click Manage My Decoder. We still got a bit of show left for you today, though, so make sure you stick around and enjoy some lunch.

That's going to do it for today. I'm DJ Pepperjack, also known as Amron First Class Jack Wilkins on 105.1 AFN Spangdahlem the Eagle, serving America's best. But make sure you come back bright and early tomorrow when DJ Morissimo is going to be taking care of you on your way to work in the morning. Close.

0: from ABC News, I'm Chuck Siebertson. Breaking news, the murder conviction of Alex Murdaugh and the deaths of his wife and son in 2021 has been overturned by the South Carolina Supreme Court. Murdaugh was convicted in 2023. At the sentencing hearing in which he got life in prison, he made this statement.
1: I'm innocent. I would never hurt my wife, Maggie. And I would never hurt my son, Pawpaw.
2: The state's high court has found that County Clerk Becky Hill improperly influenced the jury hearing the case against Alex Murdaugh during his 2023 trial. He had been charged with killing his wife and 22-year-old son, was convicted and sentenced to life in prison. The court says he should be tried again on those charges, but Murdaugh also was convicted of financial crimes. Those convictions will keep him behind bars for the rest of his life. Jim Ryan, ABC News.
0: The producer price index shows inflation at the wholesale level soared last month by 6% year over year, the steepest increase in 3.5 years, led by food and energy costs. More pressure on companies to pass that increase along to you. Wages not keeping up. Heather Long, chief economist at Navy Federal Credit Union.
3: That's why people are really feeling pinched and that they have to stretch every dollar because they are not making ends meet right now.
0: President Trump's arrived in Beijing for his summit with China's leader. Trade, Taiwan, and Iran expected on the agenda. The White House disputes this New York Times report, says ABC's Lionel Moise.
4: New intelligence shows Iran's military capabilities appear stronger than the Trump administration has claimed. The New York Times reports Iran still has operational access to 30 of its 33 missile sites along the strait and retains 70% of its pre-war missile stockpile.
0: Utah mom Corey Richens will be sentenced today for the murder of her husband. She was convicted of poisoning him with fentanyl after his death and before she was charged. She wrote a children's book on grief. 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
5: This is your News in One, reporting for AFN Europe. I'm Air Force Staff Sergeant Carla Parra. U.S. soldiers from 1st Battalion, 57th Air Defense Artillery Regiment, or 157 ADAR, alongside NATO allies and partners, conducted a defense training scenario as part of Exercise Sword in Gotland, Sweden. During the scenario, participants incorporated Allied land forces and U.S. air defense systems to protect a command post from simulated enemy combatants. Platoon Sergeant of Bravo Battery 157 ADAR, Sergeant First Class Emilia Castillo Herrera, says the exercise enhances interoperability and collective defense in the Baltic region.
6: This exercise is specific for the Baltics. It's important for all the NATO allies to practice deterring adversaries in this area. So working with the ground forces that are out here and the air defense forces and kind of integrating that to enhance security out here.
5: That was your News in One. I'm Air Force Staff Sergeant Carla Parra.
7: From the Fox Sports Studios in Los Angeles, here's Steve DeSager.
8: The San Antonio Spurs are up 3-2 after winning their playoff against Minnesota Tuesday, 126-97. Victor Wembanyama, 27 points, 17 rebounds. Daryl Morey is out as 76ers team president. Nick Nurse reportedly will stay as head coach. In the NHL playoffs, Vegas is up 3-2 in its second rounder after an overtime win at home against Anaheim, 3-2. Buffalo won at Montreal, 3-2. That series tied at 2 games apiece. To make Major League Baseball, Paul Skeens went 8 innings. In fact, he had a no-hitter going for 6 1/3 and got the win as Pittsburgh beat Colorado 3-1. Philadelphia was a 2-1 winner at Boston. Kyle Schwarber with his 17th homer. Wins for Tampa Bay and the Yankees. Milwaukee won its 5th straight. San Francisco sent the Dodgers to a 4th straight loss, 6-2. Shohei Ohtani did have a solo homer. He had 2 hits, but the rest of the team was 2 for 25.

0: I didn't donate blood because I've deployed before.
1: The fact is, there are some specific conditions which apply to travel that may prevent you from donating blood. However, not all deferrals are permanent. So it's important that you check donation guidelines often. Make the connection, not an excuse. Donate blood. Visit militaryblood.dod.mil for a complete and up-to-date deferral list.
2: During the War of 1812, the residents of St. Michael's, Maryland learned their village was about to be attacked by the British. 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The British were fooled and overshot the village, hitting only one house. Although they didn't use the term Operation Security, the whole town applied its principles and was spared. 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
4: On May 10th, 1775, American soldiers and militia, including Ethan Allen and the Green Mountain Boys, launched a surprise attack and captured Fort Ticonderoga, a British weapons and supplies stronghold. This victory helped the Patriots to gain an advantage early in the Revolutionary War. On May 14, 1804, Captain Meriwether Lewis and Lieutenant William Clark began their Corps of Discovery expedition from St. Charles, Missouri. Their goal was to explore the Louisiana Territory, discover water routes to the Pacific Ocean, and document new plants and landforms. Despite facing several challenges, they were successful in opening the West for expansion and increasing knowledge on the American frontier. And this has been this week's Reflective Moments of America's Military. 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

0: As a marine biologist, I know the ocean secrets, like how the magnificent humpback whale changes its ocean residence yearly, seeking his favorite food.
1: Unlike the humpback whale, when we move and wish to change our legal residence, we have to have physically been in that jurisdiction and have all intentions of staying there permanently.
0: Ah, but the whale does not have to obey your silly laws, no? Only the laws of nature.
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2: A countdown in China. I'm Lisa Brady, Fox News. After President Trump's arrival in Beijing earlier today, U.S. time, for a two-day summit with President Xi.
3: On the table, everything from tariffs to artificial intelligence, chip production, Taiwan, beef and soybean exports. And there is a large delegation of tech and business CEOs arriving here to Beijing as well.
2: Fox's Aisha Hosni. President Trump has also said he expects to have a long conversation about Iran, but that he doesn't need Xi's intervention. The conflict-driven surge in oil prices taking a toll on inflation in the U.S., with wholesale prices rising more than 1% in April and 6% from a year earlier. A CIA whistleblower claims a cover-up on the origins of COVID.
4: The CIA was considering calling this a lab leak, August 12th of 2021. And then that changed on August 17th of 2021.
2: James Erdman III telling a Senate panel the analysis was changed to a neutral theory during a middle-of-the-night rewrite, influenced, he says, by then-top official Dr. Anthony Fauci, Ohio Republican Senator Bernie Moreno.
5: Ultimately, where this all has to land is there has to be explicit accountability for individuals who profited off of the misinformation.
2: None of the committee's Democrats are at the hearing. A written statement from the CIA says today's hearing amounts to dishonest political theater, noting that the agency ultimately did assess that COVID-19 likely originated from a lab leak. Prosecutors in South Carolina just confirming they will retry former attorney Alec Murdoch for the murders of his wife and son after the state Supreme Court today overturned those convictions and life sentence over conduct by the court clerk influencing the jury and the amount of evidence of financial crimes allowed into the murder trial. Murdoch is serving a separate 40-year sentence for financial crimes. 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
6: This is your News in One, reporting for AFN Europe. I'm Air Force Staff Sergeant Carla Parra. U.S. soldiers from 1st Battalion, 57th Air Defense Artillery Regiment, or 157 ADAR, alongside NATO allies and partners, conducted a defense training scenario as part of Exercise Sword in Gotland, Sweden. During the scenario, participants incorporated Allied land forces and U.S. air defense systems to protect a command post from simulated enemy combatants. Platoon Sergeant of Bravo Battery 157 ADAR, Sergeant First Class Emilia Castillo Herrera, says the exercise enhances interoperability and collective defense in the Baltic region.
7: This exercise is specific for the Baltics. It's important for all the NATO allies to practice deterring adversaries in this area. So working with the ground forces that are out here and the air defense forces and kind of integrating that to enhance security out here.
6: That was your News in One. I'm Air Force Staff Sergeant Carla Parra.
8: From the Fox Sports Studios in Los Angeles, here's Steve DeSager.
9: The San Antonio Spurs are up 3-2 after winning their playoff against Minnesota Tuesday, 126-97. Victor Wembanyama, 27 points, 17 rebounds. Daryl Morey is out as 76ers team president. Nick Nurse reportedly will stay as head coach. In the NHL playoffs, Vegas is up 3-2 in its second rounder after an overtime win at home against Anaheim, 3-2. Buffalo won at Montreal, 3-2. That series tied at 2 games apiece. To make Major League Baseball, Paul Skeens went 8 innings. In fact, he had a no-hitter going for 6 1/3 and got the win as Pittsburgh beat Colorado 3-1. Philadelphia was a 2-1 winner at Boston. Kyle Schwarber with his 17th homer. Wins for Tampa Bay and the Yankees. Milwaukee won its 5th straight. San Francisco sent the Dodgers to a 4th straight loss, 6-2. Shohei Ohtani did have a solo homer. He had 2 hits, but the rest of the team was 2 for 25.
1: Yeah. AFN the Eagle.
0: Serving America's best. One track at a time.
10: I've got so much to be thankful for. Look, I got a

0: I didn't donate blood because someone else will do it. 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
4: On May 10th, 1775, American soldiers and militia, including Ethan Allen and the Green Mountain Boys, launched a surprise attack and captured Fort Ticonderoga, a British weapons and supplies stronghold. This victory helped the Patriots to gain an advantage early in the Revolutionary War. On May 14th, 1804, Captain Meriwether Lewis and Lieutenant William Clark began their Corps of Discovery expedition from St. Charles, Missouri. Their goal was to explore the Louisiana Territory, discover water routes to the Pacific Ocean, and document new plants and landforms. Despite facing several challenges, they were successful in opening the West for expansion and increasing knowledge on the American frontier. And this has been this week's Reflective Moments of America's Military. Visit our website to learn more and stay tuned for more next week.
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2: From ABC News, I'm Michelle Franzen. Health officials continue to monitor cruise ship passengers and others exposed to the Andes strain of hantavirus. 17 Americans and one British national in quarantine centers in Nebraska and Georgia. ABC's Victor Okendo has more on a new case of hantavirus, but contracted through rodent droppings.
3: An Illinois resident is at home awaiting test results from the CDC after experiencing mild symptoms of the hantavirus. It's believed they contracted the North American strain of the disease after coming in contact with rodent droppings while cleaning. There are only roughly 30 cases of the strain a year, and it is not passed from person to person like the Andes virus, which was found on that Dutch cruise ship, resulting in 3 deaths and leaving health officials across the world tracking passengers.
2: South Carolina Supreme Court tossing out the murder conviction of Alex Murdaugh. In the ruling, the court said due to jury tampering by a court clerk that the court ordering a new trial. ABC's Andrew Dimbert says other charges still stand.
4: Murdaugh is not a free man here. He won't be walking out of prison anytime soon. The former attorney also pleaded guilty to stealing around $12 million from his clients, and he's currently serving a 40-year federal sentence, but still looks like on the murder trial he's going to get a new trial here, according to the state Supreme Court, reversing that conviction.
2: President Trump arrived in Beijing, receiving a red carpet welcome ahead of talks with China's leader. Trade a top priority, but the war with Iran could also dominate. ABC's Selena Wang is in Beijing and says top U.S. CEOs from Boeing, Meta, Nvidia, and other companies also there.
5: President Trump wants to walk home with tangible wins he can tout in terms of Chinese purchasing agreements, whereas China wants a longer tariff truce so that those tariffs from the U.S. don't escalate again. They would also like to see the easing of restrictions on advanced technology exports and less restrictions on Chinese investments in the U.S.
2: On Wall Street, stocks are mixed. 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
6: Here are your top stories from Federal News Network. Defense Secretary Pete Hegseth has launched a department-wide review of all aspects of the military legal system. Hegseth directed the Pentagon's general counsel to evaluate legal programs across the services, comparing them with one another and against the Justice Department and criminal justice systems. Hegseth said the review will result in recommendations to cut bureaucracy and make legal professionals more effective. House lawmakers are looking to address recent pension errors for thousands of retired service members. A new bipartisan bill seeks to close a loophole that inadvertently caused nearly 8,000 federal retirees to miss pension payments during last year's government shutdown. If enacted, the new legislation would correct the pensions for certain retirees at the National Oceanic and Atmospheric Administration, as well as the Public Health Service Commission Corps. You can find these stories and more on our website, federalnewsnetwork.com. I'm Michelle Sandiford.
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8: The San Antonio Spurs are up 3-2 after winning their playoff against Minnesota Tuesday, 126-97. Victor Wembanyama, 27 points, 17 rebounds. Daryl Morey is out as 76ers team president. Nick Nurse reportedly will stay as head coach. In the NHL playoffs, Vegas is up 3-2 in its second rounder after an overtime win at home against Anaheim, 3-2. Buffalo won at Montreal, 3-2. That series tied at 2 games apiece. To make Major League Baseball, Paul Skeens went 8 innings. In fact, he had a no-hitter going for 6 1/3 and got the win as Pittsburgh beat Colorado 3-1. Philadelphia was a 2-1 winner at Boston. Kyle Schwarber with his 17th homer. Wins for Tampa Bay and the Yankees. Milwaukee won its 5th straight. San Francisco sent the Dodgers to a 4th straight loss, 6-2. Shohei Ohtani did have a solo homer. He had 2 hits, but the rest of the team was 2 for 25.
7: Fresh music.

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0: on.
1: In case you haven't noticed, there are some things that families can do together. And then there are things they shouldn't. Like rewiring a house. Or making your own fireworks. But the one thing families can and should do together is participate in the sponsorship program. More than likely, you'll be paired up with a family a lot like your own, and your spouse and children can connect through emails, photos, welcome packets, and more. And while there are lots of activities families shouldn't do together, sponsorship is one that's safe and beneficial for all.
2: At last, behold this glass slipper!
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5: On May 10th, 1775, American soldiers and militia, including Ethan Allen and the Green Mountain Boys, launched a surprise attack and captured Fort Ticonderoga, a British weapons and supplies stronghold. This victory helped the Patriots to gain an advantage early in the Revolutionary War. On May 14th, 1804, Captain Meriwether Lewis and Lieutenant William Clark began their Corps of Discovery expedition from St. Charles, Missouri. Their goal was to explore the Louisiana Territory, discover a water route to the Pacific Ocean, and document new plants and landforms. Despite facing several challenges, they were successful in opening the West for expansion and increasing knowledge on the American frontier. And this has been this week's Reflective Moments of America's Military. Visit our website to learn more and stay tuned for more next week.

0: man. Want to go to the chow hall when we finish up?
1: Yeah, sure. But why do you Marines call it a chow hall anyway? Everyone else calls it DFAC.
0: Actually, sailors call it the mess deck. So what?
1: Guess it's like how the different services have different names for an Article 15.
0: Yeah, in the Navy it's called Captain's Mast, and in the Corps we call it Office Hours.
1: But Army and Air Force just call it an Article 15.
0: Yeah, whatever, man. It's all the same thing. Let's go eat.
1: Sounds good.
2: Article 15, part of the Uniform Code of Military Justice.
0: Hey, man, want to go to the chow hall when we finish up?
1: Yeah, sure. But why do you Marines call it a chow hall anyway? Everyone else calls it DFAC.
0: Actually, sailors call it the mess deck. So what?
1: Guess it's like how the different services have different names for an Article 15.
0: Yeah, in the Navy it's called Captain's Mast, and in the Corps we call it Office Hours.
1: But Army and Air Force just call it an Article 15.
0: Yeah, whatever, man. It's all the same thing. Let's go eat.
1: Sounds good.
2: Article 15, part of the Uniform Code of Military Justice.
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2: Welcome for the president, Lisa Brady, Fox News. He's now in China for the first time since 2017.
3: A military band and honor guard welcomed President Trump to Beijing as he exited Air Force One. Plus some 300 Chinese youngsters with chants of warm welcome. It's already nighttime in Beijing. When dawn rises, the two leaders will get down to business discussing trade, Iran, and U.S. arms sales to Taiwan.
2: Fox's Jonathan Savage, a ceasefire with Iran continues, but so does a tug of war over the Strait of Hormuz. Fueled by higher energy costs, inflation at the wholesale level jumping more than 1% in April, rising 6% year over year.
4: Economists were anticipating a 0.5% increase from March to April and 4.9% for the year ending in April, and also readings for March PPI were revised higher.
2: Fox's Jenny Cosola. A CIA employee goes public on Capitol Hill with claims of a COVID cover-up.
5: CIA officer James Erdman III told the Senate Homeland Security Committee he's been working on the Director of National Intelligence Initiatives Group over the last year and found that the CIA initially thought it likely COVID came from a lab, but changed its position after Dr. Anthony Fauci told the intelligence community to consult with scientists who believed otherwise. Senator Rand Paul asked,
6: did anyone ever bring up that Anthony Fauci approved the research that went on in Wuhan and that it might not be in his interest for the conclusion to be that it came from a lab that he had funded?
7: No one laid it out quite that clearly.
5: Erdman also testified that all relevant documents about COVID's origins have not yet been released to Congress.
2: Fox's Jessica Rosenthal. The CIA says the committee acted in bad faith, sending a subpoena without telling the agency, also calling today's hearing political theater. Overwhelming support in the U.S. Senate for a resolution to withhold senators' pay during government shutdowns, just clearing a procedural hurdle. 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
8: Here are your top stories from Federal News Network. Defense Secretary Pete Hegseth has launched a department-wide review of all aspects of the military legal system. Hegseth directed the Pentagon's general counsel to evaluate legal programs across the services, comparing them with one another and against the Justice Department and criminal justice systems. Hegseth said the review will result in recommendations to cut bureaucracy and make legal professionals more effective. House lawmakers are looking to address recent pension errors for thousands of retired service members. A new bipartisan bill seeks to close a loophole that inadvertently caused nearly 8,000 federal retirees to miss pension payments during last year's government shutdown. If enacted, the new legislation would correct the pensions for certain retirees at the National Oceanic and Atmospheric Administration, as well as the Public Health Service Commission Corps. You can find these stories and more on our website, federalnewsnetwork.com. I'm Michelle Sandefort.
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10: The San Antonio Spurs are up 3-2 after winning their playoff against Minnesota Tuesday, 126-97. Victor Wembanyama, 27 points, 17 rebounds. Daryl Morey is out as 76ers team president. Nick Nurse reportedly will stay as head coach. In the NHL playoffs, Vegas is up 3-2 in its second rounder after an overtime win at home against Anaheim, 3-2. Buffalo won at Montreal, 3-2. That series tied at 2 games apiece. To Major League Baseball, Paul Skeens went 8 innings. In fact, he had a no-hitter going for 6 1/3 and got the win as Pittsburgh beat Colorado 3-1. Philadelphia was a 2-1 winner at Boston. Kyle Schwarber with his 17th homer. Wins for Tampa Bay and the Yankees. Milwaukee won its 5th straight. San Francisco sent the Dodgers to a 4th straight loss, 6-2. Shohei Ohtani did have a solo homer. He had 2 hits, but the rest of the team was 2-for-25.
1: Wherever you are, the hits follow.

0: You know, when I first started coming to the family center, I was still little, learning to play on the basketball team.
1: 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That's where I met a lot of my friends, who told me about
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1: Do you see that? Do you see that play? See the name on that jersey? Same as right here on these ABUs. That's my kid.
2: Yeah, nice play.
1: It's almost like I'm there. I'm so glad I got to see that.
3: 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The Family Center, because families also serve.
4: On May 10th, 1775, American soldiers and militia, including Ethan Allen and the Green Mountain Boys, launched a surprise attack and captured Fort Ticonderoga, a British weapons and supplies stronghold. This victory helped the Patriots to gain an advantage early in the Revolutionary War. On May 14th, 1804, Captain Meriwether Lewis and Lieutenant William Clark began their Corps of Discovery expedition from St. Charles, Missouri. Their goal was to explore the Louisiana Territory, discover water routes to the Pacific Ocean, and document new plants and landforms. Despite facing several challenges, they were successful in opening the West for expansion and increasing knowledge on the American frontier. And this has been this week's Reflective Moments of America's Military. Visit our website to learn more and stay tuned for more next week.

0: My great-great-great-grandparents were slaves in Virginia. That's history. But slavery is not a thing of the past. Today, human traffickers have millions of people trapped in forced labor or prostitution. And some of that slavery may be taking place close to where you work and live. Look for the signs. Hazardous, restrictive working and living conditions, physical and mental abuse, missing passports or visa, and no money. Report any suspicions to your chain of command.
1: Carry the four.
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2: 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Sorry.
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0: ABC News. I'm Michelle Franzen. The Senate confirmed Kevin Warsh to become the next Federal Reserve chair. The president's pick will begin the job amid surging inflation due to the war with Iran. Americans already paying higher prices on most goods due to the highest oil and gas prices now in 4 years. Today, the producer price index showing inflation at the wholesale level surged last month by 6% year over year. Here's ABC's Jim Ryan.
1: It's the sky-high price of energy that's driving inflation both at the consumer and the producer level. Gas prices surged over 15% last month as the war with Iran closed down a crucial supply line. Take out food and energy costs, and the producer price index was up only 1% from April of 2025.
0: In Los Angeles today, an L.A. County supervisor that held a food distribution event at a park says they had to turn people away after giving away food to 2,000 families. The war with Iran and trade on the agenda for President Trump's summit in China, holding talks with China's President Xi. A parade of American CEOs are also in tow. ABC's Selena Wang is in Beijing.
2: President Trump, he certainly wants to hash out some tangible trade deals from this trip that he can tout as big wins. For instance, President Trump, he certainly wants China's commitment to buy U.S. soybeans, as well as U.S. planes, as well as energy products. We're also told that there could be the creation of this Board of Investment and Trade to manage trade and economic exchange between these two countries for less sensitive economic areas. So bringing these CEOs would help President Trump make those deals happen.
0: Health officials continue to monitor cruise ship passengers and others who may have been exposed to the Andes strain of the hantavirus. 17 Americans and one British national remain in quarantine centers in Nebraska and Georgia. The CDC says they're also conducting contact tracing globally. 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
3: This is your News in One, reporting for AFN Europe. I'm Air Force Staff Sergeant Carla Parra. U.S. soldiers from 1st Battalion, 57th Air Defense Artillery Regiment, or 157 ADAR, alongside NATO allies and partners, conducted a defense training scenario as part of Exercise Sword in Gotland, Sweden. During the scenario, participants incorporated Allied land forces and U.S. air defense systems to protect a command post from simulated enemy combatants. Platoon Sergeant of Bravo Battery 157 ADAR, Sergeant First Class Emilia Castillo Herrera, says the exercise enhances interoperability and collective defense in the Baltic region.
4: This exercise is specific for the Baltics. It's important for all the NATO allies to practice deterring adversaries in this area. So working with the ground forces that are out here and the air defense forces and kind of integrating that to enhance security out here.
3: That was your News in One. I'm Air Force Staff Sergeant Carla Parra.
5: From the Fox Sports Studios in Los Angeles, here's Steve DeSager.
6: The San Antonio Spurs are up 3-2 after winning their playoff against Minnesota Tuesday, 126-97. Victor Wembanyama, 27 points, 17 rebounds. Daryl Morey is out as 76ers team president. Nick Nurse reportedly will stay as head coach. In the NHL playoffs, Vegas is up 3-2 in its second rounder after an overtime win at home against Anaheim, 3-2. Buffalo won at Montreal, 3-2. That series tied at 2 games apiece. To make Major League Baseball, Paul Skeens went 8 innings. In fact, he had a no-hitter going for 6 1/3 and got the win as Pittsburgh beat Colorado 3-1. Philadelphia was a 2-1 winner at Boston. Kyle Schwarber with his 17th homer. Wins for Tampa Bay and the Yankees. Milwaukee won its 5th straight. San Francisco sent the Dodgers to a 4th straight loss, 6-2. Shohei Ohtani did have a solo homer. He had 2 hits, but the rest of the team was 2-25.

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She'll be all right. No riding shining all midnight. She will save herself this time. And in fact, tonight, she did confirm. The cold never lasts, my darling.

0: He told the MPs he didn't know anything about human trafficking. Might be true. He says he didn't know that the bar he went to was involved. Maybe. He says he must have missed that briefing about how the DOD has a zero-tolerance policy toward, well, buying what she was selling. And I guess he didn't know what he did can lead to a dishonorable discharge, forfeiture of pay, even jail time. Ignorance. Not much of a defense against human trafficking.
1: Whew. So I got my 2-mile run in. Think I'm ready for my PT test.
2: Yeah, I got this paper for the copier. I'm ready for a nap.
1: You what?
2: I had to go all the way to the supply room to get it.
1: Wait, you're that exhausted from carrying a ream of paper?
2: Hey, 2 reams, okay? That's like 1,000 sheets all the way down the hall.
1: Dude, you'll never be able to pass a PT test. Just 20 minutes of exercise a day would make a big difference. Before you know it, you'll be able to carry a whole box of paper.
2: Oh, cool.
3: This is your News in One, reporting for AFN Europe. I'm Air Force Staff Sergeant Carla Parra. U.S. soldiers from 1st Battalion, 57th Air Defense Artillery Regiment, or 157 ADAR, alongside NATO allies and partners, conducted a defense training scenario as part of Exercise Sword in Gotland, Sweden. During the scenario, participants incorporated Allied land forces and U.S. air defense systems to protect a command post from simulated enemy combatants. Platoon Sergeant of Bravo Battery 157 ADAR, Sergeant First Class Emilia Castillo Herrera, says the exercise enhances interoperability and collective defense in the Baltic region.
4: This exercise is specific for the Baltics. It's important for all the NATO allies to practice deterring adversaries in this area. So working with the ground forces that are out here and the air defense forces and kind of integrating that to enhance security out here.
3: That was your News in One. I'm Air Force Staff Sergeant Carla Parra.
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2: A new Fed chief on the way. Lisa Brady, Fox News. Trump nominee Kevin Warsh winning Senate confirmation.
3: The ayes are 54, the nays are 45. The nomination is confirmed.
4: Senate Democrats almost solidly stood against Warsh's nomination. Only one, John Fetterman of Pennsylvania, joined every Republican to confirm Warsh. Jerome Powell's term as Fed chair ends Friday, but he said he will remain on the Board of Governors for an indefinite period. Powell was the focus of criticism from President Trump and also the focus of a federal investigation that was dropped last month, opening the door for Warsh's confirmation.
2: Fox's Gernal Scott. The sun rises soon in Beijing, where Presidents Trump and Xi will begin a summit, planning to focus first on business leaders who also made the trip.
5: The president says, I will be asking President Xi, a leader of extraordinary distinction, to open up China so that these brilliant people can work their magic and help bring the People's Republic to an even higher level.
2: Fox's Peter Doocy. The president has said he also plans to talk to Xi about Iran, but suggests the U.S. doesn't need help. South Carolina plans to seek a speedy new trial for Alec Murdoch after the state Supreme Court overturned the former attorney's convictions for the murder of his wife and adult son. South Carolina Attorney General Alan Wilson just telling Fox News.
6: Well, obviously, we are disappointed in the court's decision. We respect this court. We respect the members of the court, but we strongly disagree with their reasoning. But this is how the process is supposed to play out. They get to be the final arbiter and adjudicate these types of cases.
2: Today's ruling largely over the conduct of a court clerk who the justices say influenced the jury and later pleaded guilty in a criminal case. It also overturns Murdoch's double life sentences. However, he will remain in prison serving separate sentences for financial crimes. Another mixed finish on Wall Street. The Dow down 81 at the bell. 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
7: On May 10th, 1775, American soldiers and militia, including Ethan Allen and the Green Mountain Boys, launched a surprise attack and captured Fort Ticonderoga, a British weapons and supplies stronghold. This victory helped the Patriots to gain an advantage early in the Revolutionary War. On May 14th, 1804, Captain Meriwether Lewis and Lieutenant William Clark began their Corps of Discovery expedition from St. Charles, Missouri. Their goal was to explore the Louisiana Territory, discover a water route to the Pacific Ocean, and document new plants and landforms. Despite facing several challenges, they were successful in opening the West for expansion and increasing knowledge on the American frontier. And this has been this week's Reflective Moments of America's Military. Visit our website to learn more and stay tuned for more next week.
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9: The San Antonio Spurs are up 3-2 after winning their playoff against Minnesota Tuesday, 126-97. Victor Wembanyama, 27 points, 17 rebounds. Daryl Morey is out as 76ers team president. Nick Nurse reportedly will stay as head coach. In the NHL playoffs, Vegas is up 3-2 in its second rounder after an overtime win at home against Anaheim, 3-2. Buffalo won at Montreal, 3-2. That series tied at 2 games apiece. To make Major League Baseball, Paul Skeens went 8 innings. In fact, he had a no-hitter going for 6 1/3 and got the win as Pittsburgh beat Colorado 3-1. Philadelphia was a 2-1 winner at Boston. Kyle Schwarber with his 17th homer. Wins for Tampa Bay and the Yankees. Milwaukee won its 5th straight. San Francisco sent the Dodgers to a 4th straight loss, 6-2. Shohei Ohtani did have a solo homer. He had 2 hits, but the rest of the team was 2 for 25.
8: All the

0: for you.
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4: This is your News in One, reporting for AFN Europe. I'm Air Force Staff Sergeant Carla Parra. U.S. soldiers from 1st Battalion, 57th Air Defense Artillery Regiment, or 157 ADAR, alongside NATO allies and partners, conducted a defense training scenario as part of Exercise Sword in Gotland, Sweden. During the scenario, participants incorporated Allied land forces and U.S. air defense systems to protect a command post from simulated enemy combatants. Platoon Sergeant of Bravo Battery 157 ADAR, Sergeant First Class Emilia Castillo Herrera, says the exercise enhances interoperability and collective defense in the Baltic region.
5: This exercise is specific for the Baltics. It's important for all the NATO allies to practice deterring adversaries in this area. So working with the ground forces that are out here and the air defense forces and kind of integrating that to enhance security out here.
4: That was your News in One. I'm Air Force Staff Sergeant Carla Parra.
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2: From ABC News. Lindsay Davis, anchor of Prime, streaming weeknights on ABC News Live. The economic pressure from the war with Iran is weighing on Americans, paying more for groceries, gas, and energy. Inflation at the wholesale level surged last month by 6% compared to a year ago. In Los Angeles, at a food distribution event, Jose Torres says his family is trying to make ends meet.
3: It's really bad. That's why we're here. You know, prices are going sky high. Everything's really pricey, even the gas and everything. So it makes it a little bit hard.
2: Inflation, along with trade and the Iran conflict, will be on the agenda in Beijing. President Trump received a red carpet welcome and is set to hold summit talks with China's leader. ABC's Selena Wang has more.
4: The Trump administration, prior to this trip, has made it clear that they want Beijing to use their leverage over Tehran to convince Iran to reopen the Strait of Hormuz. But what I'm hearing from experts is that China doesn't want to get drawn too deeply into this. They're happy to encourage an end to this war. They would prefer that it ends, but they don't want to get too involved because they really see this as America's problem to solve.
2: The Senate confirmed the nomination for Kevin Warsh today, clearing the final hurdle to become the new Federal Reserve Chair. In Utah, a judge sentenced Corey Britchens to life in prison today without parole. The mother and wife was convicted of fatally lacing her husband's drink with fentanyl.
5: Moments after Corey Richens spoke to the court with a message for her three children.
6: I did not abandon you.
5: The judge handed down her sentence after a jury convicted Richens of killing her husband for life insurance money by serving him a fentanyl-tainted cocktail in bed.
7: The court hereby sentences you to life without parole.
5: Richens maintains her innocence. Her attorneys told the court they plan to move for a new trial. Alex Stone, ABC News.
2: Health officials are monitoring three dozen people across the U.S. exposed to hantavirus. It includes cruise ship passengers who remain in quarantine centers in Nebraska and Georgia. You're listening to ABC News.
8: Here are your top stories from Federal News Network. Defense Secretary Pete Hegseth has launched a department-wide review of all aspects of the military legal system. Hegseth directed the Pentagon's general counsel to evaluate legal programs across the services, comparing them with one another and against the Justice Department and criminal justice systems. Hegseth said the review will result in recommendations to cut bureaucracy and make legal professionals more effective. House lawmakers are looking to address recent pension errors for thousands of retired service members. A new bipartisan bill seeks to close a loophole that inadvertently caused nearly 8,000 federal retirees to miss pension payments during last year's government shutdown. If enacted, the new legislation would correct the pensions for certain retirees at the National Oceanic and Atmospheric Administration, as well as the Public Health Service Commission Corps. You can find these stories and more on our website, federalnewsnetwork.com. I'm Michelle Sandefort.
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10: The NFL announced today that its first ever Thanksgiving Eve game will take place Wednesday, November 25th, when the Los Angeles Rams host the Green Bay Packers. Earlier today, more international matchups were announced, including the Saints against the Steelers in Paris in Week 7, the NFL's first ever regular season game in France. New England Patriots rookie linebacker Quintavious Hutchins pled not guilty today to a domestic assault charge. Hutchins, who was the Patriots' seventh-round draft choice out of Boston College, is accused of forcefully grabbing a woman by the neck yesterday at a Boston College residence hall. In Major League Baseball, New York Yankees pitcher Max Fried left today's 7-0 loss at Baltimore after three innings with left elbow posterior soreness. He'll have an MRI tomorrow. Cleveland Guardians defeated the Angels 4-2 to sweep their three-game series.

0: So we're discussing ways to cope with stress while you're deployed, and really, what better place to get sage-like wisdom than from your elders? Sir, what would you say to someone who's trying to deal with stress by turning to drugs or alcohol?
1: That dog won't hunt.
0: What about relaxation as a way to manage stress? Maybe reading or exercise?
1: That goose will go pretty far.
0: Yeah, I'm starting to think you're making these up. Was that a yes?
1: Does a bear sh...
0: Okay, well, we gotta go. Don't forget, you can get more tips for beating stress at realwarriors.net.
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3: Alert. Yeah.
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1: Hey, put on your seatbelt, okay?
2: What? We're only going to the commissary. It's just a block or two. I could have just, like,
1: yeah, walked. I know, but anything could happen. Somebody can run out into the road, or we could hit a pothole. One of our tires could blow, or a meteor could come crashing out of the sky. What if an escape wall elephant comes charging at us, or a secret alien race lying dormant underground for centuries?
2: Okay, okay, suddenly... okay, okay. I got it. Here. Can we go now?
1: Yes. Yes, we can.
3: Embrace life. 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
4: On May 10th, 1775, American soldiers and militia, including Ethan Allen and the Green Mountain Boys, launched a surprise attack and captured Fort Ticonderoga, a British weapons and supplies stronghold. This victory helped the Patriots to gain an advantage early in the Revolutionary War. On May 14th, 1804, Captain Meriwether Lewis and Lieutenant William Clark began their Corps of Discovery expedition from St. Charles, Missouri. Their goal was to explore the Louisiana Territory, discover water routes to the Pacific Ocean, and document new plants and landforms. Despite facing several challenges, they were successful in opening the West for expansion and increasing knowledge on the American frontier. And this has been this week's Reflective Moments of America's Military. Visit our website to learn more and stay tuned for more next week.

0: When a challenge rises up, do we let it stand in our way or go the distance to overcome it? 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
4: I'm Colonel Nick Haig, Space Force Guardian and NASA astronaut. 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

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You just lose your grip on reality. So you say, but you keep your distance. So you say, but you never lean in. 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
2: Away from a high-stakes meeting. I'm Lisa Lucera, Fox News. As President Trump is set to sit down with China's President Xi Jinping.
3: President Trump is trying to turn the page after years of putting tremendous economic pressure on China, culminating, of course, with those Liberation Day tariffs. Things seem to be a lot better now at the start of the trip than they were a couple months ago when President Trump used many opportunities to say that China is ripping us off and that they had been ripping the United States off for years.
2: Fox's Peter Doocy in Beijing. Taiwan and the Iran conflict are likely to come up as China has expressed anger that the U.S. has sold weapons to Taiwan and China gets a lot of oil from the Strait of Hormuz, which Iran has blocked. Israeli Prime Minister Benjamin Netanyahu secretly went to the UAE. His office says it strengthened ties with the country, which normalized relations with Israel in 2020. This comes a day after U.S. Ambassador to Israel Mike Huckabee revealed Israel sent Iron Dome air defense weapons and personnel to operate them to the UAE. Iran has fired missiles at that country. A Utah woman who wrote a children's book about grief is convicted of murdering her husband.
4: Corey Richens telling the court,
5: "I'm not perfect. I have succeeded and I have failed. As a person, as a wife, as a parent, we all do. I have done plenty of things I am not proud of."
4: A judge sentencing the 35-year-old to life without parole on 5 felony convictions, including aggravated murder for fatally poisoning her husband Eric in 2022 with a lethal dose of fentanyl. The judge calling her too dangerous to ever be free. The prosecution had asked for the maximum sentence, noting Richens' 3 sons feared for their safety if she were ever released.
2: Fox's Kristen Goodwin, her lawyers say they will appeal. Prosecutors in South Carolina say they will plan to seek a new trial for Alec Murdoch. 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
6: On May 10th, 1775, American soldiers and militia, including Ethan Allen and the Green Mountain Boys, launched a surprise attack and captured Fort Ticonderoga, a British weapons and supplies stronghold. This victory helped the Patriots to gain an advantage early in the Revolutionary War. On May 14, 1804, Captain Meriwether Lewis and Lieutenant William Clark began their Corps of Discovery expedition from St. Charles, Missouri. Their goal was to explore the Louisiana Territory, discover a water route to the Pacific Ocean, and document new plants and landforms. Despite facing several challenges, they were successful in opening the West for expansion and increasing knowledge on the American frontier. And this has been this week's Reflective Moments of America's Military. Visit our website to learn more and stay tuned for more next week.
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8: The NFL announced today that its first ever Thanksgiving Eve game will take place Wednesday, November 25th, when the Los Angeles Rams host the Green Bay Packers. Earlier today, more international matchups were announced, including the Saints against the Steelers in Paris in Week 7, the NFL's first ever regular season game in France. New England Patriots rookie linebacker Quintavious Hutchins pled not guilty today to a domestic assault charge. Hutchins, who was the Patriots' seventh-round draft choice out of Boston College, is accused of forcefully grabbing a woman by the neck yesterday at a Boston College residence hall. In Major League Baseball, New York Yankees pitcher Max Fried left today's 7-0 loss at Baltimore after 3 innings with left elbow posterior soreness. He'll have an MRI tomorrow. New York Mets catcher Francisco Alvarez will need surgery after being diagnosed with a torn meniscus in his right knee.

0: did some easy stretching of their necks, shoulders, wrists, and backs. Want a winning move? Do a wee bit of stretching before any type of workout. Stay in the game.
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6: If you see something suspicious, say something to local authorities.
7: Hey, man, want to go to the chow hall when we finish up?
8: Yeah, sure. But why do you Marines call it a chow hall anyway? Everyone else calls it DFAC.
7: Actually, sailors call it the mess deck. So what?
8: Guess it's like how the different services have different names for an Article 15.
7: Yeah, in the Navy it's called Captain's Mast, and in the Corps we call it Office Hours.
8: But Army and Air Force just call it an Article 15.
7: Yeah, whatever, man. It's all the same thing. Let's go eat.
8: Sounds good.
9: Article 15, part of the Uniform Code of Military Justice.
10: This is your News in One, reporting for AFN Europe. I'm Air Force Staff Sergeant Carla Parra. U.S. soldiers from 1st Battalion, 57th Air Defense Artillery Regiment, or 157 ADAR, alongside NATO allies and partners, conducted a defense training scenario as part of Exercise Sword in Gotland, Sweden. During the scenario, participants incorporated Allied land forces and U.S. air defense systems to protect a command post from simulated enemy combatants. Platoon Sergeant of Bravo Battery 157 ADAR, Sergeant First Class Emilia Castillo Herrera, says the exercise enhances interoperability and collective defense in the Baltic region.
11: This exercise is specific for the Baltics. It's important for all the NATO allies to practice deterring adversaries in this area. So working with the ground forces that are out here and the air defense forces and kind of integrating that to enhance security out here.
10: That was your News in One. I'm Air Force Staff Sergeant Carla Parra.
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0: ABC News. I'm Dave Packer. The deadly hantavirus cruise outbreak now stretching across multiple counties, with health officials monitoring dozens of people here in the U.S. At least 36 people are being monitored for hantavirus, all linked back to that voyage that departed from South America.
1: The big thing that officials are doing right now are the tracing efforts. They want to see everybody who came in contact with someone who was possibly came down with hantavirus to make sure that they know exactly who they're coming in contact with. So they're mapping out everybody who came in contact with those passengers. They're doing those in-depth interviews. And we're reporting that they're actually now monitoring some people who have never had any contact with that cruise ship whatsoever. So the monitoring is essentially expanding into this wider web.
0: ABC's Ike Ajachi. Hours now until a high-stakes sit-down between President Trump and Chinese President Xi Jinping in Beijing. From global trading to the Iran war and more, there's a lot for the two leaders to discuss. A surprise in South Carolina. Alex Murdoch's murder convictions have been thrown out by the state Supreme Court. Officials say Murdoch's financial and federal convictions still stand, meaning he's not getting out of prison anytime soon. South Carolina Attorney General Alan Wilson says he intends to seek a speedy trial.
2: The court based its decision on the conduct of then Colleton County Clerk of Court Rebecca Hill. As you know, this conduct involved her in interactions with the jury at that time. As the court said in the order, this was conduct unknown to the state and other individuals.
0: It's life in prison without parole for Corey Richens, a Utah mother convicted of fatally poisoning her husband with fentanyl. ABC News legal contributor Bernarda Villanueva says that today's judgment was judgment day for Corey Richens.
3: Life without the possibility of parole means that the only way that she's leaving that jail is in a coffin.
0: After the poisoning, Richens wrote a children's book about grief. 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
4: On May 10th, 1775, American soldiers and militia, including Ethan Allen and the Green Mountain Boys, launched a surprise attack and captured Fort Ticonderoga, a British weapons and supplies stronghold. This victory helped the Patriots to gain an advantage early in the Revolutionary War. On May 14th, 1804, Captain Meriwether Lewis and Lieutenant William Clark began their Corps of Discovery expedition from St. Charles, Missouri. Their goal was to explore the Louisiana Territory, discover water routes to the Pacific Ocean, and document new plants and landforms. Despite facing several challenges, they were successful in opening the West for expansion and increasing knowledge on the American frontier. And this has been this week's Reflective Moments of America's Military. Visit our website to learn more and stay tuned for more next week.
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6: The NFL announced today that its first ever Thanksgiving Eve game will take place Wednesday, November 25th, when the Los Angeles Rams host the Green Bay Packers. Earlier today, more international matchups were announced, including the Saints against the Steelers in Paris in Week 7, the NFL's first ever regular season game in France. New England Patriots rookie linebacker Quintavious Hutchins pled not guilty today to a domestic assault charge. Hutchins, who was the Patriots' seventh-round draft choice out of Boston College, is accused of forcefully grabbing a woman by the neck yesterday at a Boston College residence hall. In Major League Baseball, New York Yankees pitcher Max Fried left today's 7-0 loss at Baltimore after three innings with left elbow posterior soreness. He'll have an MRI tomorrow. Mets catcher Francisco Alvarez will need surgery after being diagnosed with a torn meniscus in his right knee.
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0: This is Bert. 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Bert, do you pay attention to what's written on the side of those boxes?
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1: I'm Colonel Nick Hague, Space Force Guardian and NASA astronaut. 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
1: 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Just print it, sign it, and send your vote home. 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
3: Top stories from Federal News Network. Defense Secretary Pete Hegseth has launched a department-wide review of all aspects of the military legal system. Hegseth directed the Pentagon's general counsel to evaluate legal programs across the services, comparing them with one another and against the Justice Department and criminal justice systems. Hegseth said the review will result in recommendations to cut bureaucracy and make legal professionals more effective. House lawmakers are looking to address recent pension errors for thousands of retired service members. A new bipartisan bill seeks to close a loophole that inadvertently caused nearly 8,000 federal retirees to miss pension payments during last year's government shutdown. If enacted, the new legislation would correct the pensions for certain retirees at the National Oceanic and Atmospheric Administration, as well as the Public Health Service Commission Corps. You can find these stories and more on our website, federalnewsnetwork.com. I'm Michelle Sandiford.
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2: To make trade inroads. I'm Lisa Lacerra, Fox News. That's one of the topics President Trump is set to discuss with China's President Xi Jinping, which is why Elon Musk and the CEO of NVIDIA have tagged along on the trip.
3: The president says, I will be asking President Xi to open up China so that these brilliant people can work their magic and help bring the People's Republic to an even higher level. I will make that my very first request. For years leading up to this summit, President Trump has put tremendous economic pressure on China. Now he believes that economic pressure is about to pay off.
2: Fox's Peter Ducey in Beijing. The president said he expects to also discuss Iran with Xi, but said yesterday he doesn't need them to intervene. A Utah mother who published a children's book about grief after the death of her husband will serve life in prison without the possibility of parole for his murder. Corey Richin was convicted in March of aggravated murder for putting fentanyl, her husband's drink, in their home near Park City in 2022. A Las Vegas woman convicted of killing her kids is sentenced.
4: It'll be life in prison for 38-year-old Jovan Trevino, who in court apologized for drowning her 4-year-old son and 1-year-old daughter in a bathtub. The children's father testified in court before the sentencing and said he had to come home from work to find the children floating dead. District Judge Carly Kearney telling the defendant she would remember her case forever. And Clark County Chief Deputy District Attorney John Giordani said this was one of the most extreme cases of matricide he'd ever seen in 15 years on the job. Police said Trevino told officers she drugged herself with sleeping aids and alcohol before carrying out the murders.
2: Fox's John Saucier. A man has pled guilty to repeatedly ramming his car into an Orthodox Jewish headquarters in Brooklyn. Authorities say Dan Sohail hit the synagogue 5 times in January after clearing away blockades and urging people to get out of the way. America's listening to Fox News.
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